0: year-old hiker, causing injuries to her shoulder and arm. Job creation was much stronger than expected last month.
1: There were about twice as many jobs created in April as economists were predicting. The April employment report found 115,000 new positions, with the unemployment rate as expected remaining at 4.3%. Economists were predicting just 50 to 62,000 jobs. However, payroll processing company ADP's job growth came in stronger than forecast for April at 109,000. February and March job growth was revised lower to 16,000 fewer jobs than previously reported.
0: Fox's Jenny Casola, Wall Street. The Dow up 12 points. The Nasdaq gained 440. The S&P plus 61. The S&P and Nasdaq both recorded their sixth straight week of gains. I'm Lee Silasara. This is Fox News.
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6: Showers and thunderstorms continue moving through this evening and overnight tonight. We'll see a low in the low 60s, a few strong to severe thunderstorms possible tomorrow. Straight line winds, hail will be our main hazards. We'll see a high in the upper 70s. Showers and thunderstorms likely Sunday. From the Georgia Weather Net, I'm meteorologist KJ Allen.
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7: He's here. 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
8: 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Our number, 877-381-3811. 877-381-3811. All right. Okie dokie. Okay. I'm not going to do that. Not going to do that. Just stick with me, America. One second. I've got to find... Every now and then I lose a link here. Okay, I got it. Ketanji Brown Jackson. Our friend Rich Lowry over at National Review has a very good column about her on the Supreme Court. She's very much the outlier, even the outlier among the left and the Democrat appointees on the court. And he makes some very excellent points. And rather than summarize them, because I wouldn't do them justice, here's what he says. He says, the call is coming from inside the House. The Supreme Court's decision in Louisiana versus Calais has made progressives even more determined to legitimize the court, delegitimize, I should say, excuse me, and Justice Jackson is among them. In a dissent involving a post-decision procedural question, Jackson accused the majority of acting out of pure partisanship. Her opinion said the court unshackles itself from all constraint and dives into the fray, meaning the partisan fray. In its jurisprudence, principles give way to power, she says. It is acting with an abandon that is unwarranted and unwise. These harsh charges occasioned a stinging and well-deserved rebuttal from Justice Sam Alito. But merits aside, the tenor and substance of the Jackson dissent captures the mindset of a left that is increasingly determined to destroy the Supreme Court in order to save it. The technical matter under dispute was whether the court would wait 32 days to finalize its decision in Louisiana versus Calais. This is the usual practice under the court's Rule 45.3. The idea is to allow the losing party time to file a petition for a rehearing. But the rule's flexible. A default, unless the court or a justice shortens or extends the time, quote-unquote. The winning side.

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8: 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Braves will be coming out of the first base dugout tonight wearing the traveling gray uniforms. Gray tops, gray pants, red lettering, red numerals outlined in navy. Atlanta across the chest on top of the tomahawk. Meanwhile, the Dodgers wearing their home white tops, white pants with the blue numerals, blue lettering, red numerals on the front, blue numerals on the back, and Dodgers across the chest in cursive. 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Behind the plate calling balls and strikes is the crew chief, Chris Conroy. First base umpire is Ben May. Second base umpire, John Tumpane. And the third base umpire is Brennan Miller. Here's the leather for Los Angeles. Freddie Freeman is at first base. Santiago Espinal is at second. Miguel Rojas, the shortstop. And Max Muncy is at third base. In the outfield for the Dodgers, Teoscar Hernandez is in left. Andy Páez is in center field. Kyle Tucker's in right field. The catcher is Will Smith. And on the mound, the right-hander, Emmett Sheehan. He's a big, tall righty. He's 6'5", 220. He's out of Salisbury, Connecticut. He's 26 years old. Nick, he's making his seventh start of the season, 2-1 with a 5.23 ERA. You mentioned that fastball, but also the secondary stuff so good. What else are these Braves hitters going to see?
9: Yeah, it's a four-pitch mix. The four-seamer about 40% of the time, 92 to 96. He pitches up with it. Opponents have hit 412 with a slug over 880 against the four-seamer. The slider's nasty. 176 average, a ton of swing and miss with that. That's his best pitch, is tight, has a small break to it. The changeup has a ton of depth to it, too.

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8: Freddie Freeman's home run in the bottom of the sixth puts the Dodgers up 3-1 as we head to the top of the seventh inning. New pitcher for the Dodgers right-hander, Will Klein. His 11th appearance of the year, 1-2 with a 3.7 ERA. Pitched on Sunday against St. Louis. 1 2/3, an earned run in that one. It's going to be a four-pitch mix. Fastball, sweeper, curveball, and slider.
9: His first pitch to Jim Jarvis. It's taken for a ball low. One ball, no strikes. Alongside Nick Green, Ben Ingram here with you. Game one of the series, Braves and Dodgers. And the rookie Jarvis trying to get on base. He's 1-for-2 with a single. Here's the pitch from Klein. And it's over for a strike. Fastball 97 from this bearded right-hander. Not just a beard. He's got a thick red beard. Pitch on the way from Klein. 1-1 bounced up there. Two balls and a strike. Dodgers have used Sheehan, Vesia, Hurt, and Klein on the mound. Starter Sheehan went 4 2/3. Gave up a run on 6 hits, a walk, and 7 strikeouts. 2-1 pitch. Over for a strike, 2-2. Jarvis, a quick question for Chris Conroy. Seems satisfied, nods in agreement. Klein steps on the 2-2 pitch. That bounced up there wildly. Curve that barely made it to the dirt.
8: Seen a couple of those in his at-bat. His best pitch is that fastball. Up to 99 miles an hour on the year.
9: Well, the curve was 88.
8: Straight in the ground.
9: Yeah. 3-2 on Jarvis. Wouldn't mind a leadoff walk. Klein brings it. Jarvis hits in the air to left field. In line with it, Hernandez drifts back a few steps, makes the catch. One out of the seventh inning and back to the top of the order for Drew Baldwin. The out starting to wither away for the Braves. They've out-hit the Dodgers 8-5, but trailing 3-1 in the top of the seventh. The one Braves run came in the top of the second on an RBI single by Austin Riley. Then the Dodgers tie the game in the bottom of the second. It was one apiece until the bottom of the fifth. Dodgers scored one there, an unearned run. Baldwin takes a ball. And then Freddie Freeman with a homer in the sixth inning to add on to the lead. Pitch to Baldwin. Check swing. They appealed, didn't go.
8: Tell you what, the Dodgers have been trying to catch the top of that zone consistently with the fastball, and it's been pretty successful overall. Will Klein has a good one. We just missed the top.
9: Two-0 pitch. One takes the ball outside, ball three. The attendance tonight here at Dodger Stadium, 51,255.

0: Dodgers 3, Braves 1. Into the bottom of the seventh inning. Bottom three in the order due up for L.A. And the Warrior, Chris Sale, out there for his seventh inning of work. And he'll go to work versus Miguel Rojas. First pitch, in for a called strike. Started him off with a slider. It was Rojas who led off the fifth inning with a ground ball to short that Jim Jarvis fired over Matt Olson. And that error was turned into a run. Gave the Dodgers the lead at that point. 0-1, tap foul to the backstop, nothing in two. The average baseball game has nine innings. That means nine chances to put the original Louisiana hot sauce on all your favorite ballpark eats. They're all tastier on the official hot sauce of the Atlanta Braves. That's Louisiana Hot by yourself. Dylan Lee now up and tossing in the Braves' bullpen. Sale is at 94 pitches. And Nick, how do you think Walt Weiss manages through this? Second, there's a base runner. You think he's going to Lee?
1: You could. I mean, you think about Chris Sale, too, and he's got 5 days rest, which he typically does. I think you could push him a little bit longer.
0: Here's the 0-2 pitch. There's tie 1-2.
1: Just depending on how he looks and how he feels, and I think that he wants this moment. Now, that being said, you have to keep it where it is. So if you get runners in scoring position, you've got to do something.
0: You might get these three batters, and if the inning continues, in Lee versus Ohtani. 1-2 pitch. Ground ball right back to Chris. Takes it on a bounce. Goes over to first base. One down. On top, pitching really well tonight. He's fielding his position so well, too.
1: Yeah, and you usually think about him as a strikeout pitcher, and that's what he does. Obviously, the numbers look really good, but don't forget, he's got a gold glove in there, too. So he has been really good at fielding his position throughout the course of his career. Done a nice job tonight as well, but the most important part is laying down zeros.
0: One out for Max Muncy. Left-on-left matchup. Muncy a reach and a miss at a slider. That's been his kryptonite all night long. In fact, he went after one earlier in the game. I don't think he had a reach with a boat oar. Nothing in one on Max Muncy. Chris fires. Just missed the corner with a slider. 1-1.
1: Chris Sale's so good at making that slider do what he wants it to do and put it in the right spot. Been really good at the bottom of the zone tonight.
0: Spins the 1-1. Muncy hits him in the air to left field. Drifting back, Dubon turns left and right. Little leap into the air, and he's got it. That's a tricky play. He started back left and then swiveled back right and then hopped right into the air. Some good footwork there by Dubon. Now visiting through the wall with some of the members of the Dodger bullpen. He's something, isn't he?
1: He's great, and we know how good he is as a utility guy. That's a tough play. Fading off the bat and left, you hit hard. Good job out left field and having a little fun on the back end.
0: 3-1 Dodgers, bottom of the seventh. Braves in the eighth will have Harris, Dubon, and Smith due up. Espinal takes a first pitch strike. Good changeup. Shohei Ohtani is in the on-deck circle, swinging a bat. 0-1 pitch, fouled back. That fastball, 98.
1: And pitch number 101. Is that correct?
0: I've got him at 101. The scoreboard says 99. Now they just corrected 101. You're right, they were wrong. Here's the 0-2 pitch on the way from Sale. Fly ball to right field. Mike Yastrzemski is under it. Got a bead on it. Makes the catch. That's a 1-2-3 seventh for Sale. He's put together seven innings, three runs allowed, two earned. Got to get him some runs. Running out of chances. We go to the top of the eighth. 3-1 Dodgers.
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0: Still 3-1 Dodgers into the top of the eighth inning. Michael Harris leads off, and it's still the right-hander Klein on the mound for the Dodgers. Been a great night for Michael Harris, and the Braves need a little bit more out of him. He's 3-for-3 with three singles and a run scored. And he leads off versus Klein. There's a ball outside from Klein. One ball, no strikes. That fastball, 99. I mean, he can really rear back and bring it. 1-0 pitch. Harris strikes it out towards right field. That's down for a base hit. Cutting it off in front of the warning track, Kyle Tucker sends it in. That'll limit Harris to a single. But a 4-for-4 night for Michael Harris, and he's loving the bright lights here in L.A.
1: Another ball hit over 110 miles an hour for Michael. He's been so consistent hitting the ball hard, especially on fastballs, and he's able to drive one to right field. Pretty good play by Kyle Tucker out in right as well, cutting this ball off and preventing Michael from extra bases.
0: That fastball is hard and down. He just drops the barrel right on it. Here comes Dave Roberts. Just as soon as Dubon was announced. Brock Stewart, a right-hander, has been up and tossing. And Dave Roberts comes along, and he'll be going to Brock Stewart. So they make the Pennington Grass Seed call to the bullpen. If you're looking for an easy upgrade to your lawn this season, go with Pennington Grass Seed, the official partner of the Atlanta Braves grounds crew. Pennington Grass Seed, rooted in Braves country, got the leadoff man on, and the new pitcher when we come back. 3-1 Dodgers in the eighth.
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15: Welcome back to the Truist Studios here in the Battery Atlanta. Barrett Salih recapping the 3-1 loss in Game 1 to the Los Angeles Dodgers. Braves dropped to 26-13 on the season. Dodgers improve to 24-14. Here is Braves manager Walt Weiss.
16: Well, Walt, obviously you guys have been a good offense all year. You went 1-for-10 with runners in scoring position. Is that a situation where you get 10 at-bats, you're happy with that? Or is there something you wanted to see in those spots that you didn't see tonight?
17: We had opportunities. I think the game could have turned there on the Riley ball. Close to being a homer. You know, it could be 3-1 us right there, but instead, you know, there's an out at the plate and the game stays tied 1-1. So I thought that was a big spot in the game. But yeah, we had opportunities. Sale did a hell of a job going 7 innings. Big velocity from him tonight. You know, he kept it throughout. And like he always does, gave us a chance to win. But yeah, we had some opportunities.
18: Yeah, I mean, you kind of look at Sale's outing. It might have just been one pitch. He might come back there. I mean, that's pretty good of a result.
17: Yeah, no, he was great. I mean, that's, you know, we'll win a lot of those games, you know, him pitching like that. But you got to score more than one, you know, so, but yeah, Sale was great.
19: We're making a big deal out of this series in May. I mean, how big a deal is it for you and your team?
17: You know, it's always tough coming in here. It's a good test all the time when you come in here against a good club.

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0: species. We can't wait to build craft that take us out into the universe to explore. So who's to say there aren't other species out there that feel the same level of curiosity that have come here to look around? And I think the Earth, it's teeming with life. We are so interesting. I have this theory, George. I think all intelligent life is interesting to all other intelligent life. And for me, that's all I need to know to understand why we're being visited.
1: You know those mega ships that sail with thousands of passengers? It might surprise you to learn how much passengers win or lose in the onboard casino may determine whether or not the cruise is profitable. I'm Rudy Maxa with today's Travel Minute from Rudy Maxa's World. Cruise lines are offering low prices since several enormous ships came into service this past year. They want to put heads in beds because they have a secret. They often make their money on the ancillary stuff. Don Hanrahan, CEO of Celebrity Cruises, says 30% of the company's revenue comes from onboard spending, which is why cruise lines are increasing.
2: After 250 years, the American experiment still isn't finished. 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Generations ago, ordinary people risked everything to begin it. 250 years later, the work continues because freedom is worth it. This year, America turns 250. This message is from Albany's Talk Radio 99.3 and 1590 WALG.
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11: That's a moving storm system over us. Showers this morning, low 60s. Rain will continue, upper 70s later today. More showers, low 80s on Sunday. And rain will continue, low 80s for Monday. Finally, some sunshine returning and dry for Tuesday, upper 70s. From the Georgia Weather Net, I'm meteorologist Jason William.
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2: Species. We can't wait to build craft that take us out into the universe to explore. So who's to say there aren't other species out there that feel the same level of curiosity that have come here to look around? And I think the Earth, it's teeming with life. We are so interesting. I have this theory, George. I think all intelligent life is interesting to all other intelligent life. And for me, that's all I need to know to understand why we're being visited.
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4: Artists often find inspiration for songs in odd places. For Steve Miller, the idea for the Joker came to him on the hood of a car during a moonlit party.
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13: That's a moving storm system over us. Showers this morning, low 60s. Rain will continue, upper 70s later today. More showers, low 80s on Sunday. That rain will continue, low 80s for Monday. Finally, some sunshine returning and dry for Tuesday, upper 70s. From the Georgia Weather Net, I'm meteorologist Jason William.
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0: After 250 years, the American experiment still isn't finished. 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
5: If you're talking, they will hear you. Every single time.
6: Now we're getting killed.
7: Yeah, well, Kyle's not here.
6: How come?
7: Kicked off the team. Didn't Tim tell you? Kyle and some other kids got caught drinking beer in the park a couple of nights ago.
6: Really?
7: Yeah. Zero tolerance. He's out for the season.
6: Come on, it's a first offense, right?
7: That we know of. But why should that matter? 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I've made it clear to Matt, that's what we expect from him. What have you said to Tim?
6: Nothing really. You know, a lot of kids try it at this age, so...
7: 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I'm not saying that Matt's going to be this perfect kid, but if I don't tell him what we expect and why he shouldn't drink, how's he going to know?
6: You think kids that age really listen?
7: They never admit it, Bill, but they hear more than you think.
8: 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They hear you. For more information about talking with kids about underage drinking, visit underagedrinking.sa.
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9: Day one. I'm Deborah Valentine, Fox News. Russia holds its annual Victory Day parade under tighter security than ever. Fox's Jonathan Savage reports.
10: President Vladimir Putin will preside as usual over a military parade in Red Square today. Every year, Moscow marks the anniversary of victory over Nazi Germany. But the current war with Ukraine is overshadowing events. A Kremlin spokesman saying extra security measures are in place as Kyiv continues to target the Russian capital with drones. There will also be less military hardware on show this year. No tanks or missiles today. Russia has declared a unilateral ceasefire to coincide with the event, but Ukraine says the Russians didn't respect a Ukrainian ceasefire earlier in the week. Jonathan Savage, Fox News.
9: Iran and the U.S. are trading blows in the Persian Gulf for a second day, testing the limits of a fragile ceasefire. Fox's Ashley Webster has more from Tel Aviv.
11: There has been plenty of military action around the Strait of Hormuz. The very latest saw a U.S. F/A-18 Super Hornet fire on two empty Iranian-flagged oil tankers that were heading towards a port in Iran. Both vessels were disabled. Let's not forget there is a ceasefire in existence, but apparently it's a little shaky. Now, according to Central Command, the blockade is preventing more than 70 tankers capable of transporting more than $13 billion worth of oil from entering Iranian ports.
9: President Trump has signaled that a peace deal with Iran could soon be signed. The State Department Friday sanctioned four Chinese-based entities accused of supporting Iran's military operations during Operation Epic Fury. The firms, including Meantropy Technology and the Earth Eye, allegedly provided satellite imagery to Iran. 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
9: In a 4-3 ruling, the Virginia Supreme Court strikes down Democratic-backed redistricting maps, finding the process flawed. Fox's Chanley Painter reports.
14: The new map would have given Democrats a chance to win all but one of Virginia's 11 congressional seats. Opponents of the recent referendum, which gerrymandered four GOP-leaning seats into the Democrats' column, said the ballot measure was rushed in a violation of the state constitution. And the Virginia Supreme Court agreed. Democrats from Richmond to Washington were staggered. Virginia Governor Abigail Spanberger responding, quote, "I am disappointed by the Supreme Court of Virginia's ruling, but my focus as governor will be on ensuring that all voters have the information necessary to make their voices heard."
9: Democrats plan to appeal the decision to the U.S. Supreme Court. A North Carolina teenager is suspected of killing her parents and grandmother.
15: Crime scene tape still hanging here on this fence after deputies with the Buncombe County Sheriff's Office say they found three adults dead with gunshot wounds. Now, one of the suspects accused in their deaths, the victim's daughter and granddaughter, leaving neighbors shocked.
16: Her family was great to me. They treated me well.
15: After finding the three victims, deputies realized a 16-year-old Star Grant who lived in the home with her parents was missing. Deputies say they tracked her to Gatlinburg, Tennessee, where she was found Friday morning with 28-year-old Devin Loving. The nature of their relationship is unknown at this time.
9: Fox Carolina's Alexa Urbach reporting. An Indianapolis Metropolitan Police officer and a suspect shot Friday night on the city's north side. Indianapolis Police Public Information Officer Drew Brown.
17: As officers were attempting to take that suspect into custody, a physical struggle ensued, and at some point an officer-involved shooting occurred.
9: The officer is reported in stable condition and the suspect is reported in critical condition. I'm Deborah Valentine. This is Fox News.
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21: A slow moving storm system over us. Showers this morning, low 60s. Rain will continue, upper 70s later today. More showers, low 80s on Sunday. That rain will continue, low 80s for Monday. Finally, some sunshine returning and dry for Tuesday, upper 70s. From the Georgia Weather Net, I'm meteorologist Jason William.
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4: 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We can't wait to build craft that take us out into the universe to explore. So who's to say there aren't other species out there that feel the same level of curiosity that have come here to look around? 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We are so interesting. 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
10: Matthew.
11: Huh? Oh, sorry.
10: It's okay. I just need you to listen to me.
12: I know that a lot of times, Mom, it might not seem like I'm listening to you, but I am. I hear you. And what you say really does matter to me.
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12: Thanks, Mom, for never giving up and always being my biggest fan.
13: Thank you for letting me know what you expect, so I can try to meet your expectations.
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16: That's a moving storm system over us. Showers this morning, low 60s. Rain will continue, upper 70s later today. More showers, low 80s on Sunday. That rain will continue, low 80s for Monday. Finally, some sunshine returning and dry for Tuesday, upper 70. From the Georgia Weather Net, I'm meteorologist Jason Wollio.
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5: This is a Fox News alert. Pedestrians struck. I'm Chris DeMeo, Fox News. A developing story out of Denver. A plane departing Denver International Airport for Los Angeles reportedly struck a pedestrian on the runway during takeoff.
6: A Frontier airline jet aborting takeoff, reporting it hit a person at Denver International Airport. The plane also suffering an engine fire. The crew of Flight 4345 reported that 231 souls were aboard the plane and that emergency trucks were heading to their position. According to social media reports, passengers were quickly evacuated from the plane. At this time, there is no word if anyone inside the plane was hurt. The incident comes just days after a United Airlines flight hit a truck on the New Jersey Turnpike as it was preparing to land at Newark Liberty International Airport.
5: That's Fox's Chanley Painter reporting. Laying down the arms, President Trump sounding optimistic about a planned three-day ceasefire between Russia and Ukraine. It's scheduled for today through Monday. The president hopes it'll last longer.
7: I'd like to see it stop. Russia-Ukraine, it's the worst thing since World War II in terms of life. 25,000 young soldiers every month. It's crazy. So it could very well be.
5: The ceasefire deal between both countries includes a swap of 1,000 prisoners, and they're from both countries. Italy's foreign minister telling Secretary of State Marco Rubio on Friday that Europe needs the United States and vice versa. America's top diplomat wrapping up 2 days of fence-mending talks in Italy and the Vatican. This follows weeks of tensions over the U.S.-Israeli war in Iran, President Trump's tariffs, his complaints about Europe's unwillingness to help the U.S. with the Iran war, and his criticism of Pope Leo, fueling weeks of sharp disagreements. Italy's foreign minister is saying that Italy is ready to send its navy to help demine the Strait of Hormuz. 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
5: A 28-year-old man and a 16-year-old girl are accused of killing her parents and grandmother in North Carolina after their bodies were found Thursday night.
15: Detectives with the Buncombe County Sheriff's Office have charged 16-year-old Star Grant and 28-year-old Devon O'Neill Loving with three counts of first-degree murder and one count each of felony conspiracy to commit murder.
5: Major John Letford of the Buncombe County Sheriff's Office. Grant will be tried as an adult. She could face life in prison or the death penalty if convicted. A state and federal official is recommending an emergency drought declaration in Utah. Here's Fox's Kristen Goodwin.
16: Utah's Department of Natural Resources says it's voted to recommend Governor Spencer Cox make an emergency drought declaration.
17: It's really bad. Like, we're seeing conditions that we've never experienced before as a state, and it's statewide. And so we've got to raise awareness. We've got to use less water. We've got to conserve. And we got to be smart with how we use this limited resource.
16: Department Commissioner Joel Ferry speaking with Salt Lake City's Fox 13 News. Officials say the state is facing low stream inflows and above average temperatures, which could also lead to a tough wildfire season, noting the declaration would free up resources and funding to help reduce the impact. Kristen Goodwin, Fox News.
5: An explosion and fire at a New Orleans area oil refinery, but no injuries were reported. Chalmette Refining saying in a post on social media that a fire broke out at an operating unit on yesterday afternoon. The refinery usually produces about 189,000 barrels of crude oil a day. It also produces specialty chemicals and has 500 employees and 200 contractors. NHL playoffs. Canadians top the Sabres 5-1. That series is now tied at a game each. NBA playoffs. The Knicks over the Sixers 108-94. New York leads that series 3-0. I'm Chris DeMayo. This is Fox News.
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23: A slow moving storm system over us. Showers this morning, low 60s. Rain will continue, upper 70s later today. More showers, low 80s on Sunday. That rain will continue, low 80s for Monday. Finally, some sunshine returning and dry for Tuesday, upper 70s. From the Georgia Weather Net, I'm meteorologist Jason William.
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8: That's a moving storm system over us. Showers this morning, low 60s. Rain will continue, upper 70s later today. More showers, low 80s on Sunday. That rain will continue, low 80s for Monday. Finally, some sunshine returning and dry for Tuesday, upper 70. From the Georgia Weather Net, I'm meteorologist Jason Wallia.
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10: This is a Fox News alert. I'm Deborah Valentine. A person on the tarmac is struck by a plane during takeoff from Denver International Airport in Colorado. Fox's Chanley Painter has details.
11: A Frontier airline jet aborting takeoff, reporting it hit a person at Denver International Airport. The plane also suffering an engine fire. The crew of Flight 4345 reported that 231 souls were aboard the plane and that emergency trucks were heading to their position. According to social media reports, passengers were quickly evacuated from the plane. At this time, there is no word if anyone inside the plane was hurt. The incident comes just days after a United Airlines flight hit a truck on the New Jersey Turnpike as it was preparing to land at Newark Liberty International Airport.
10: The Los Angeles-bound plane reported smoke inside the aircraft following the crash, with passengers evacuated as a precaution. With a three-day ceasefire underway with Ukraine, Russia holds its annual Victory Day parade under tightened security. Fox's Jonathan Savage reports.
12: President Vladimir Putin will preside as usual over a military parade in Red Square today. Every year, Moscow marks the anniversary of victory over Nazi Germany. But the current war with Ukraine is overshadowing events, a Kremlin spokesman saying extra security measures are in place as Kyiv continues to target the Russian capital with drones. There will also be less military hardware on show this year. No tanks or missiles today. Russia has declared a unilateral ceasefire to coincide with the event, but Ukraine says the Russians didn't respect a Ukrainian ceasefire earlier in the week. Jonathan Savage, Fox News.
10: The State Department Friday sanctioning four Chinese-based entities accused of supporting Iran's military operations during Operation Epic Fury. The firms allegedly provided satellite imagery to Iran. 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
10: The U.S. and Iran exchanging strikes as the two nations have yet to come to a peace deal. Fox's Aisha Hasni reports from the White House.
7: The U.S., the administration is expecting a response from the Iranians on this potential deal to end hostilities. In the meantime, the U.S. military continues to enforce their U.S. blockade of Iranian ports. In fact, U.S. forces announced that they disabled two more vessels that were caught violating the U.S. blockade in the Gulf of Oman. CENTCOM also releasing new images of the four U.S.-guided missile destroyers that faced nonstop incoming fire from Iran while they were traversing 500 miles through the Persian Gulf and the Strait of Hormuz. After that, the U.S. carried out retaliatory strikes, but the president is insisting that the ceasefire is still in place.
10: While the ceasefire persists, President Trump maintains U.S. forces will do whatever is necessary for U.S. defense in Iran. Police in a small town in Georgia getting their jobs back after the mayor shut down the force following complaints from officers about the mayor's wife.
17: Residents packed this emergency meeting in Kohada after turmoil in the town. When police officers showed up for work Wednesday, they found this note saying, effective immediately, the PD has been dissolved. Officers say it was in retaliation for their complaints, which brings us to this emergency city council meeting, where the city attorney said while the mayor can hire and fire personnel, he did not tell the city council before firing the officers.
18: The city attorney will work with the sheriff's office, who has been handling law enforcement, to get the Cajado police force back on the job as soon as possible.
10: Fox 5 Atlanta's Denise Dillon reporting. Officers in Cajada claim the mayor's wife, who was formerly the town clerk, still maintained access to employee records and payroll despite being fired from the job. I'm Deborah Valentine. This is Fox News.
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22: Cloudy skies, showers, and a few strong thunderstorms around today. Are high in the upper 70s. Showers likely tonight, low 65. Will be a cloudy, rainy Mother's Day Sunday with a high of 81. Showers likely on Monday, then clearing out Tuesday. From the Georgia Weather Net, I'm meteorologist KJ Allen.
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25: Welcome back to the Barbecue Radio Network. I'm Freddie Bell, and it's my honor to be joined by barbecue royalty. Please welcome Kelly McGee from Q39. Kelly, let's just start at the beginning. I need to get right into it because your story is so rich. Because Q39 didn't show up, it was built with intention. As I understand it, the dream started back in 2013. Can you tell us about it?
26: Well, if it's okay, I'd like to take you back even further. The dream kind of started a long time ago, in the late 80s, early 90s. So my late husband, Rob, he's a graduate from the Culinary Institute of America, and he always dreamed of one of two things, owning his own restaurant or being a celebrity chef. And so when he moved to Kansas City in around 2000, 2001, he started hearing about this thing barbecue competitions. So he went in 2002 and participated in his first barbecue contest. So that's really where the seeds got planted, and he loved it and really started competing and perfecting his barbecue craft with Kansas City Barbecue Society for over 10 years.
25: Oh my gosh. What was that like in those formative years when he'd be going to contest and testing out this rub or this recipe and cooking technique? What was that like in your family at that time?
26: Well, it's challenging to imagine. We had four children, and as most people in the barbecue circuit know, you're traveling a lot. And when you're preparing for a contest, you usually start about Wednesday, and Thursday you're packing up all your stuff, and Friday you're traveling to where you need to go, setting up your spot, getting checked in, and then you start cooking overnight. You turn in on Saturday, and then you go to the contest or the ceremony at the late afternoon, and then you pack up and you go home and you recover on Sunday, and you do it all again next week. So it's quite an interesting thing. So it built up to doing, he did an average of over 30 contests a year. So you can, you know, do the math. So it was quite a commitment. We often didn't go as a family or participate, except in the summertime when the kids were out of school, we could kind of go along, and it was a little more fun then for us as a family. But he was really dedicated, and he did not start. You would think a culinary trained person, well, gosh, you could show up and you know how to make things perfectly well, and you could show up and win pretty easily. And it didn't. It took quite a while to perfect the craft and understand what it took to win. So he won his first large grand championship it took 4 years in 2006.
25: Oh my goodness.
26: But that's when it started as far as really, really winning a lot. And he took home, many, many awards, dozens of them. And

0: situation. So we like every year they end up all along the wall. And then about Christmas time, we'd take them down and store them. And then the next year they'd build up along the wall again. But it was quite a commitment. And even in the winter, he would invite over certified judges and he would practice and on specific, like he'd practice just on brisket or he'd practice just chicken or pulled pork. And he would focus and do several different versions and give them scoring sheets to really dial in what he was doing. Wow. So yeah, it was a whole time. They were around us all the time. We were kind of a barbecue family.
1: Well, you know, I'm just wondering, how did that type of dedication impact your children? You mentioned the four children in school,
0: right,
1: out of school.
0: Of
1: what
0: course.
1: Did you see spill off onto them as
0: sure.
1: all this was unfolding?
0: Well, it's kind of like having a parent who does a lion's share of the work and isn't home very much. So in the hospitality industry, that's not too unusual because it requires a lot of long hours, a lot of dedications on nights and weekends and holidays.
1: Sure.
0: But our daughter, Katie, my stepdaughter, but his daughter, Katie, she also ended up going to the Culinary Institute, but she went with dad a lot and she would participate. So we have pictures of them as they have a kids' Q version in a lot of barbecue contests. So the kids would go and participate and learn to understand. But we did make a lot of sacrifices. You know, he wasn't there at the soccer games, the baseball games or some of the kids' events, that happen a lot on the weekends. So they did have to do without a little bit.
1: Well, when he was going through culinary school and all the rest of it, was barbecue always at the top, or was it a full slate of learning the entire craft of being a chef, I should say?
0: I don't think barbecue was really on even the curriculum, frankly. I think it was, it's like a 2-year program, and there's internships involved, but it's a full classically trained of all the different culinary styles. And so barbecue wasn't even involved at that stage.
1: Wow. So the competition, we've talked about that. So mm-hmm. how did barbecuing, that type of cooking, enter into your life?
0: Well, Rob lived in various cities throughout the United States, Charlotte, North Carolina. He was in Dallas and Houston and in Denver. And most of those areas are strong in barbecue, you know, sure. the North Carolina and Texas in particular. So he always was around it. But then we moved to Kansas City. It kind of entered more as a pastime and a hobby and just kind of more curiosity and a fun thing to do until he learned a lot more and that it's truly a blending of art and science and that there's so many variables, whether it's the weather, whether it's your meat, whether it's the judge's palate, there's so many things that happen throughout the competition cook period. So I think it entered into our lives because he was always trying to figure out what he could control and how he could react to things he couldn't control. And we were always just kind of around that.
1: That's a lot. Everybody, we're talking with Kelly McGee. She's the heart and soul now behind Q39 in the Midwest. And we'll talk about that a little bit later. But do you remember the time when you realized that Q39 was actually going to happen? I know you started planning for it, but take us to that moment when you said, oh, I think he's really real about this.
0: Well, it was kind of an easy moment. Rob would always set out these very big goals, and it was kind of his superpower. He would establish, like, I'm going to go be the best whatever. And mm-hmm. he said, I'm going to be the best barbecue team in the world. And by wow. golly, he would focus on whatever length of time it took and whatever details, he would really drive to those goals. So he had kind of accomplished that goal, and he had kind of worked really hard in his career and was really looking for his next big thing. And I knew he wanted to open a restaurant. So about 2012, we're kind of thinking, hey, maybe this might start doing this. But in 2013, he actually quit his day job and we found a space and we wrote a business plan. And that, I think, was like, okay, this is for real. So we really put all our eggs in one basket for that. Mm-hmm. I did keep my day job for a little while because I'm a business development person. And I know yes. that restaurants aren't always easy. And in fact, they're quite challenging. So I had to hedge my bets a little. So that was the first part. In summer of 2013, he left his job at the Hilton Hotel and we went full on. And I was, again, writing the business plan, and he was testing everything from China and recipes and timelines and all of that.
1: Wow. So you mentioned he was a chef at a hotel. He had several stints at different hotels, major hotels during his career.
0: Yeah, that's correct. So he had kind of stepped back so he could accommodate the barbecuing contest a little bit. So he

0: was at a smaller hotel here in Kansas City, but he had been at larger hotels in these other areas. And he was actually executive chef, and then he'd gone up and was a food and beverage director. So I think that was also an he had the culinary craft, but he also understood businesses and how to run the different outlets in the hotels. And that included room service and events, catering and events and off premises as well as on premise, and then various restaurants. So he understood all the mechanics of that, which I think was very helpful.
1: All right. And she is Kelly McGee. And coming up, we'll talk about legacy. We'll talk about what happens when you take over not just a business, but a vision, and how Kelly McGee is carrying that forward at Q39. Stay with us. I'm Freddie Bell, and this is the Barbecue Radio Network.
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0: We're back on the Barbecue Radio Network, and joining me is Kelly McGee of Q39. Now I've got to tell you this personal story. I'm watching football, Kelly, and I'm hearing Al Michaels, and I see a clip of clearly the inside of a restaurant, and I see linen and all the rest of it, and I said, I think these guys have made a mistake. And then he finally comes back, and he goes, oh, in Al Michaels' voice, Q39, the whole crew went there from ABC Sports, and I got to tell you, it is the most incredible place ever. And I'm thinking, Q39? I'm from Kansas City. I grew up there. I don't recall Q39. So what was that like when Al Michaels first told the nation about Q39? Tell us about the reaction at your shop, at the restaurant, when the whole country at one time knew about Q39 for the first time.
1: Well, we were elated, of course, and we just really, really appreciate the love and that somebody else understood our vision. You know, that you put that out there. Not everybody's going to align with this is not what I expect barbecue to be or what the dining experience we wanted. So it was we were elated. We started receiving texts from all our family and friends throughout the country. So it was really fun.
0: Oh, right. I mean, that's really something when one of the most preeminent anchor people or in sportscasters in America is talking about your restaurant. That's got to be like, we've made it.
1: Yes, it was an amazing feeling for sure.
0: Wow. So after your husband's untimely passing from colon cancer, I'm wondering, you stepped into that role bigger than operations, bigger than marketing. I'm thinking as stewardship. What did that transition, Kelly, feel like for you personally as you were going through?
1: Sure. Well, it was Rob's vision, but I was really his business partner because that was my specialty. As my background is in marketing and business development, and that's really what my specialty is. Mm-hmm. So it was... at first it was almost, and I should say that Rob didn't, we worked so hard to get where we were with the two locations open, and they're very big restaurants, and we serve a lot of guests. And I think he felt, hey, I don't want you to have to work anymore. And so he was ready for me to like, hey, you could sell this. And he kind of set everything up for me to do that. But after he passed, something just didn't sit right with me. We had over 250 employees and just just handing them over to somebody else. And these people, everybody on our team worked hard to get us where we were at that point in time. Mm-hmm. And I just didn't want to walk away from everybody. So, and I loved the business. As I was helping him build his vision, it became mine too. And, so it just, it really was a turning point for me personally. Like, what do I want to do with the rest of my life? And, you know, how much do I want to work? And I just, again, love the business. I think I was really interested in, we kind of had a culture of care that we were using within to take care of our people. And hospitality is hard. And there's a lot of burnout. We went through COVID. Everybody understands how challenging all those things can be.
0: Sure.
1: So it was, how can we not only continue that, build our culture of care within, but grow it without outside and in our community and have a broader impact on our community. So we've made a lot of community initiatives where we partner and donate and give back with other groups. And it's really, it's been very fulfilling for me personally. And I think it's resonated with our team as well as we've continued to grow.
0: 250 employees. How many did you start with at that time, Kelly, when Q39 first came about?
1: 35.
0: 35 employees.
1: Yes. Oh yes, 35.
0: Gosh. Quite the enterprise now. So at that time, you were impacting not only just your family, but the families of 200 plus people.
1: Yes. Yes.
0: So you
1: it's responsibility.
0: You had
1: took
0: to keep
1: it seriously.
0: It going. So you talked about a lot about the legacy. Tell me about the non-negotiables as you were going through the things where you say, this is Q39. This will never change. Can you tell me about those?
1: Number one is there will never be a microwave on our premise.
0: Oh.
1: So we serve all of our barbecue fresh. All of our food is fresh. Mm-hmm. But our barbecue is smoked and carved to order every day in our restaurant. So we will never, that's a non-negotiable. We will never not do that. That's what our brand is. That's what made us who we are.
0: Mm-hmm.
1: So that's definitely that. The other one is we will never not be chef-led, chef-driven, because again, that's who we are. And that's what brought us here and helped differentiate us. We change the menu twice seasonally, twice a year. And so we bring in other salads and appetizers and desserts and things around the menu, but we keep the barbecue as the foundational element. So those recipes were developed with Rob on the competition circuit, and they are still the same recipes. The sauces are still the same sauces. So those will never change. And I think that's probably the biggest thing is the championship barbecue quality, the chef driven, and always, we say, always pit to plate.
0: It's amazing to me, and it shouldn't be, but I still remember the first time my wife and I went to Q39. I'm not sure I'll just say in Kansas City, Missouri. And as we go in, what amazed me is we're sitting there, and I asked the person who was helping me about what would you suggest on my first visit here. She says, I'll tell you what, anything that you select is a perfect first choice for a first-time visitor. And I thought, that is so bold. And you know what? We each had something different. And we each said we'd have to come back. And we started scheming right there, Kelly, on how we could get back to Kansas City just so we could go to Q39. So that leads to this question. How were you so eloquently able to marry presentation with visualization and the taste palette at the same time?
1: Well, I'm a little bit of a foodie, but I'm going to give the credit again to that chef-driven. That is a trained expertise that not only can you make it taste amazing and look amazing and produce it regularly, consistently, that is truly, truly a chef's skill. And that's why we will never back off of that. And Rob took like 6 months. Seriously, our kitchen and our house, there was constantly barbecue and dessert. One time I opened the refrigerator and there's like all these amazing desserts and I'm like, I shut the door and I'm like, I'm going to gain 20 pounds. But yes, it was a constant, really not just, oh, this recipe looks good. It was trying and trying different versions and trying different portion sizes and then making sure it's an appropriate price and making sure that it's enough that we can stay in business. So it was a lot of that.
0: Wow. Where have you allowed the brand to expand or evolve to make it your own in these last several years?
1: I think I'm giving back into the community has been that. We do have a couple programs that we do. We have some big initiatives throughout the year. Our original big thing was with Ronald McDonald House. We partner every June with their golf tournament. And so we provide the lunch for that whole tournament. And we partnered with them early on for that. We also now do, in March, we do a Rob's Reuben sandwich. And for every, it was Rob's favorite. It's also kind of St. Patty's Day, a good seasonal thing. It's also Colon Cancer Awareness Month. And so we give all the proceeds from that sandwich to cancer research and treatment donation place for KU Cancer Center. And we've done things like partner with Golden Scoop. It's an ice cream shop that employs differently abled individuals and provides them jobs and really cool place to work. And we've partnered with them, developed a burnt end ice cream last summer. And we then donate all the proceeds for that ice cream during National Ice Cream Month in July back to the store. So we really do a lot of those big things. We have do a lot of little things as well. So we last year we gave to over 350 organizations.
0: Wow. Q39 doing it all. Everyone, Kelly McGee is with us today. Next, when we come back, we'll talk about growth. We'll talk about new markets. We'll talk about new audiences and maybe even how Q39 is expanding without losing that special, I'm in first place vibe. And all that's coming up next as the Barbecue Radio Network continues. And I'm Freddie Bell.
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5: I'm in my late 60s. taxes. My husband died a few years ago. He did all of our taxes. I sold a piece of property last year, and I forgot to claim the proceeds of the sale. Next thing I know, I got a letter from the IRS telling me that I owe over $50,000. Now I have a huge tax problem. I don't have that kind of money. I wish I knew who to call.
6: If you sold property in the last calendar year or didn't claim all of your part-time or even retirement income.
7: Fox News, I'm Paul Stevens. A pedestrian hit by a Frontier Airlines jet as it was taking off from Denver International Airport late Friday night. No word on that pedestrian's condition. President Trump, meantime, praising the April jobs report better than expected.
8: We just have new stock market records. Everybody's 401k is hitting a record. The numbers are absolutely incredible. The job numbers, we have more people working today than we ever had working in this country.
7: 115,000 jobs created in April. A bipartisan bill introduced that would stop the sale of Chinese cars in the U.S.
9: These are basically predators that are coming into the market to destroy the Western auto world. This is much like a Trojan horse coming into the U.S. market that would surveil us, send data and information to the Communist Party.
7: Ohio Republican Senator Bernie Moreno on Fox. 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
14: Cloudy skies, showers, and a few strong thunderstorms around today. Are high in the upper 70s. Showers likely tonight, low 65. Will be a cloudy, rainy Mother's Day Sunday with a high of 81. Showers likely on Monday, then clearing out Tuesday. From the Georgia Weather Net, I'm meteorologist KJ Allen.
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0: We're back on the Barbecue Radio Network. I'm Freddie Bell, and I'm here with the Kelly McGee of Q39. And I love the way you give your website address. Can you give that? You do it so much better than I.
1: Absolutely. We are Q39KC.com.
0: All right. Kelly, let's talk about growth, because Q39 is on the move and you're continually growing. You've expanded, like you don't know, beyond your original location. What's the strategy when choosing where Q39 goes next, from the original flagship to the next and to the next?
1: Sure. That's a great question. So in a lot of businesses, you try to go where there isn't a lot of competition. And I think we bucked that trend from our original opening, because when Rob said he was going to open a barbecue restaurant in Kansas City, I will say I had a bit of a pause, thinking that was a bold thing to do. So it was, again, what are we going to do to be different? Mm-hmm. We, in our business plan, we kind of carved out the different kind of demographics, not from an age and gender kind of standpoint, but more from what they call psychographics of, hey, we're going to have lunchtime crowd, and we're going to have date night crowd. We're going to have girls night out or boys night out, or sports fans. What will come to the restaurant? So what we found was, first of all, it had a wider appeal than we expected. But we also didn't account for the travel crowd. And when everybody comes to Kansas City, they're going to go eat a barbecue restaurant. I mean, that is just usually on their top three things to do. So we did not account for that. So we were very much surprised how much that showed up as part of our plan. So then as we pick new locations, it's, well, how easy are we get to for a travel crowd? And would we still have a travel crowd if we expand? So looking at that, and then again, is there good lunch traffic for a lunch business to sustain during that time frame? And then also an evening business. So like if you're in a downtown area that quiets, or you're out in a suburban area that's quiet during the day, you know, there's different times and things. So we're looking for something that has kind of that perfect population traffic, which is challenging to find.
0: Wow. So I got to tell you, and I think I may have mentioned it to Lee earlier, I've got a personal connection with you. My daughter graduated from KU.
1: Yes.
0: Go KU.
1: Rock Sock.
0: That's
1: yes.
0: Right. Jayhawk. And so when I hear that you've expanded into Lawrence, I lean in a little bit closer and I said, now I've really got to talk to Kelly. So, you know, was there ever a thought, you know, of course, you know, with your kids graduating from KU, Mass Street is the place. Was there ever a thought of trying to put Q39 on Mass Street itself? I know it's not there, but did that thought cross your mind?
1: Well, no, I must say, because the real estate's too tight. The access is kind of challenging.
0: Yes.
1: And our business model is a little too big for that. So I don't think I ever anticipated or tried to make Mass Street work, but I did want to be in proximity, walkability. And so when this, it really wasn't, Lawrence wasn't even on my radar screen. A developer actually brought it to me, because Lawrence Market is much smaller and it's got a lot of ups and downs in its traffic. So, you know, it is a bit of a risk. But I just have an affinity for that small town. My parents are from small towns in Kansas. They met and graduated from University of Kansas. So I just really love the historic nature and that small town vibe. So trying to make that work kind of became an interesting challenge. So when this property became available, it's a piece of the old Lawrence Journal World building.
0: Oh, yeah.
1: And it's just one block east of Mass Street. Mm-hmm. And you can actually walk down an alley to a back guest entrance from Mass Street. So we have kind of snuck in a little bit of walkability there.
0: That's not bad. So I'm interested. We've talked about the atmosphere when you come into a Q39, the linen, the tablecloths, and all the rest of it. Did you abandon that when you opened the Lawrence location?
1: That's a great question. No, we work really hard at, and we believe that we're not just service, that we provide hospitality, which is an experience. And that is part of our experience, is having the cloth napkins and having sauce served to you hot and not on a bottle at the table, and having, you know, real silverware and real plates. And that's, so we did not abandon that.
0: Interesting. Everyone, we're talking with Kelly McGee of Q39. What excites you most about that Lawrence Market specifically? You mentioned the small town, but what gets you excited now that you're in Lawrence? I know it was like mid to late last year that you went there. What was the spark, or maybe the fire that made it happen? Please forgive that. But
1: the pun. I will say I like the vibe again of the Lawrence community. It really resonates with me. Mm-hmm. And I do respond to a challenge. So the size of the space was challenging. And early on, we realized we were going to have to take part of our space and make a patio out of it to make it usable and to make it worthwhile, mm-hmm. because we thought we could use it for parking lot. But turns out it wasn't going to be the way the city set up their with their codes. We couldn't use it. So it was like, okay, well, let's make a lemonade out of lemons. And so we have this big, beautiful patio. And when our first day open was March 10th, and it was 80 degrees, which in Kansas in the middle of March.
0: Wow.
1: And it was so fun walking up and seeing this patio packed with people. And so it's very enticing as you're walking by on the street or driving by, you can see this excitement and energy that spills out. And I really love that part.
0: Interesting. We're talking about Q39, and we're talking with it about with Kelly McGee of Q39. It's just really interesting, the atmosphere. How were you able to keep that fine dining look in a college town of all places, Kelly?
1: Well, we're in a historic area, and the building was kind of wedged. It was kind of built in the late 50s, kind of wedged in. It was an old dock and warehouse for where the printing materials came in and where the printed papers went out of the journal world. And so it took a lot of vision, I will tell you. And so we just decided to kind of add touches that nodded to the historic nature of the building, keeping as much as possible. One of the walls does have some really cool original brickwork. Wow. And we kept that. We added, this is one of my favorite things, we added murals. They're whole wall-sized murals showing Mass Street, downtown Mass Street at different points in history. And so we just added those touches that are fun, that aren't too fussy or overly fancy, but just make it feel more welcoming.
0: Interesting. So take me through, no matter where I go, where Q39 happens to be, take mm-hmm. me through the experience of walking through the door for the very first time.
1: Okay. So first of all, we want everybody be greeted very warmly and let you know that we appreciate you chose us and came to our restaurant. So hopefully you don't have to wait. Hopefully you have a reservation and we can get you seated quickly. Uh-huh. And the host should explain and introduce who their server will be. And your server will be able to share a little bit about our story and share a little bit more menu knowledge of what kinds of things you might be looking for, how things are prepared. And then when your food is brought to you, you explained again, like this is this dish or that dish. You can enjoy your meal and have a great, make a memorable evening out of it or lunch. And then I always suggest following up with dessert because at your save room, if you must take some of your entree home for leftovers, because that's always it is good later on. Mm-hmm. But our desserts are, we have carrot cake as our number one dessert. And currently we have a new after dinner drink. It's a sherry that we serve with this carrot cake that has a little bit of a raisin kind of flavor to it that pairs beautifully with it. So, wow. You know, I would get the best wings on the planet. I would suggest a brisket plate or the championship platter if you're with a group, and then follow up with dessert.
0: Interesting. I'm ready to come. I'm ready to go. Let's go.
1: Love to see you again.
0: Let's do it. So a quick question about that. When in my first experience there, and at the end, I said, my goodness, this sauce on this meat was just incredible. He says, hold on just for a second. He came back and he had this box set of sauces. I thought, oh my gosh. When did you introduce the box set of sauces? I took it home with me, by the way.
1: Oh, yay. Hopefully it was good. I hope you enjoyed.
0: Yes. And coming up is our grease fire round. And I know you don't like to hear about grease fires, but quick hits, big flavor, and a little fun with Kelly McGee of Q39. Stay close. This is the Barbecue Radio Network. And I'm Freddie Bell, and we'll be right back.
2: 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That's okay. It.
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2: 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I mean, there's nothing to be nervous about there, you know? We've cooked it 20 years here, pork shoulder every year. Out of those 20 years at the Memphis and May World Championship, we have won pork shoulder 10 years. We have won grand championship overall 5 of those 20 years.
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0: Welcome back, everyone. I'm Freddie Bell, and this is the Barbecue Radio Network, heard coast to coast. And I'm so glad that you're with us today. We've got Kelly McGee. Yes, that Kelly McGee of Q39 with us. Kelly, we call this the grease fire. Maybe we have to find a different name for it. But quick questions, not all the time. Quick answers, not necessarily so. But let's just have some fun. You talked about brisket and burnt in ice cream, as a matter of fact. What's your preference, brisket or burnt ends?
1: Well, it's got to be burnt ends.
0: Why got to be burnt ends?
1: Because so Kansas City style is slightly different than other places. So when you go to Texas and they take a brisket and they slice it all the way through with the point and the flat all together. In Kansas City, we separate the point from the flat, and the point is where we cube the burnt ends. It's got a little more marbling and a lot more fat in it to begin with. Mm-hmm. And when we here at Q39, when we separate those after the whole brisket smoked, then we put it on the grill, wood-fired grill with a little extra touch. Rob used to say there's like flavor bombs adding to the burnt ends. Then we cube those, and because it has the fat has been rendered, but it just makes it so juicy and flavorful. We love it. That's the best part.
0: All right. Well, we talked about sauce in our last segment. Sauce on the side or already on it when it's presented to the table?
1: Well, I'm going to say I am not a huge fan of a lot of sauce. Okay. A sauce should add but not smother the meat. It should add a flavor element. So we serve it with a drizzle of sauce. And then sauce on the side, who people want a little bit more. So I'm the less sauce is more for me, but everybody has their preferences.
0: Even though that you market your own sauce on the side, just a little, I love that. So Kelly, what is your personal favorite on the menu right now on the Q39 menu?
1: Goodness. My team can all answer this for me too. It is the pork belly tacos.
0: What?
1: I know. So when you're around the restaurant and you're eating barbecue all the time, and if you're eating lunch and I have to go back to work, I can't eat that much. This item is made with Sonoran style tacos that are a mix of corn and flour. And sure. We purchased them from Yoli Tortilla, who is I believe a James Beard provider of these particular things a couple of years ago. And they're just terrific. So we take two of those. And we take our pork belly that has been grilled on our wood-fired grill, and you get a couple slices in there, and then you get our jalapeno coleslaw with the drizzle of barbecue aioli on top of it. Oh, I just love it. It's my favorite thing.
0: Gosh, I can tell the way you described it. I was like, may I have a piece, please? What's one thing that people get wrong about great barbecue?
1: I think, first of all, there is no one way. There is no one single best way to produce it. Mm-hmm. I think I love barbecue because it is really a diverse cuisine. It is quintessentially American, but it's also the great melting pot of whether you have Asian flavors or Hispanic flavors, or you can add anything to it. And it's still, if it's smoked meat and it's done correctly, it's pretty amazing. So that's, I think just understanding that it's a diverse and there's no one right way.
0: Interesting. We're into our grease fire and nothing's on fire yet, folks, so we're safe. So early morning prep or late night pit check?
1: Both. We're more early morning prep, but because we do fresh for every meal period, so we come in first thing in the morning and we're prepping and taking out. We have set the meat for the evening overnight, is ready for the lunch period. But then as that's coming out, we're putting the meat in for the evening dinner service. So, and then at night when we're cleaning up and closing up, we are making sure everything's ready and firing. So it's ready first thing in the morning.
0: Just a technical question. And if it needs to go to someone else, we'll just forego it. But how is it that you're able to make everything made to order, no microwaves, piping hot, or the correct temperature each time?
1: It's a great question. So that was, I think, really the really unique thing that we bring to any barbecue restaurant in the country, frankly, is learning to predict our crowds. And we've been fortunate enough that our crowds have been, our guests have been I'm consistent and a little bit sustainable. And we've learned whether it's January or whether it's June or December, and it's a Friday or Saturday or Chiefs game day or a Monday, we've learned to look at the number of reservations and figure out how many people we can serve and produce that amount of meat accordingly. So that has been, and we have people who've been with us even before we started. They were working for Rob previously and around the barbecue, and they are our resident experts, and they are training our pitmasters still today. And they are, again, how much to make and how to place it on the smoker and all of that. So when it comes off, we do hold it, but then we slice it and it's ready to go.
0: Incredible. In case you just joined us, Kelly McGee of Q39. Yes, yes, that Kelly McGee of Q39 is joining us today. And I've got to tell you, I've been looking forward to talking to you for years, and I'm so glad we're finally able to have this opportunity. Take me through a first-time experience. If someone goes through Q39, I told you about my experience, but what's the one thing, in your opinion, Kelly, that they have to order or at the very least experience?
1: So first-time people, I suggest you come with at least four people. And I do think the best thing, you get our champion platter, because you get every single meat that we have and you get to try a little bit of everything. And it comes with two sides, and it comes with our onion straws. And then you can, if you have any more people than that, you can, the service can suggest our other signature items to add to that. But it is pretty delicious. And I think that that's the best way to learn. If you've never even had barbecue, that's where I would start.
0: Wow. So when they walk in for that very first time, and what is your hope that they feel before they even take that first bite?
1: Well, I hope their mouth is watering and they just can't wait. I'm hoping that's what it is. I hope it looks like they're happy and pleased of the way it's presented to them. And it's not just, we're not a joint. It's not just, on, like a tray or anything else, that this is brought to them and delivered to them with care.
0: Fine dining at its best at barbecue.
1: Yes.
0: Wow. And, you mentioned earlier, and I just wanted to revisit it just for a second. You mentioned two new menu items. Is it twice a year or every year?
1: Well, we change the menu twice a year.
0: Okay.
1: So we're just getting ready at the next week, which is April 22nd, maybe. The week after, 28th, excuse me. We will be launching our new menu. So very end of April for spring and summer. And we'll do things like, we have a salmon salad that now has a little more root vegetables, like in the salad. It's a little more wintry. We'll be doing more with strawberries and goat cheese for the spring and summer. So we seasonalize. We'll be launching a new jalapeno cornbread. And so we're just excited to have some of these new items.
0: NCAA crowd or pro football crowd?
1: Oh, boy. I'm going to have to say pro football. We're Chiefs City.
0: Okay. Okay. Did you see championship numbers go up during the Super Bowl wins, or do they stay pretty consistent? You mentioned consistency in the way your chefs prepare.
1: Sure. We actually had to pay attention to when we had Chiefs home games, because the numbers would definitely spike, and not just for Chiefs fans. We would get deluge. Sometimes the fans from the opposing team would like kind of take over a restaurant. We've had a few times when there was Bill chants going on or something. So it was kind of interesting how that would happen. So we definitely have to plan. There are definitely spikes for that.
0: Kelly, we're out of time, but I've got to say thank you. This has been, and I say this lovingly, a real slice to talk to a real master of barbecue, and for taking this legacy forward. And as you said in the very first segment, it was a shared vision that is now your vision for Q39, and you're building something special. And please take this the way I'm delivering it. Thank you so much, Kelly McGee of Q39, for being with us on the Barbecue Radio Network.
1: Thank you very much. It's been an honor.
0: It's a pleasure.
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7: The battles continue. I'm Paul Stevens, Fox News. President Trump honoring military moms at the White House. This as the U.S. and Iran continue to exchange blows.
8: President Trump honoring Gold Star mothers in the Rose Garden as U.S. forces disabled two more vessels for violating the U.S. blockade on Iranian ports. It's the latest attack in a tit-for-tat between the two nations. CENTCOM released new images of the four U.S.-guided missile destroyers that faced incoming fire from Iran while traversing some 500 miles through the Persian Gulf and the Strait of Hormuz. The U.S. carried out retaliatory strikes, but the president insists the ceasefire is still in place.
7: And that's Fox's Aisha Hosni at the White House. While that ceasefire reportedly continues, a peace deal is yet to be made between the U.S. and Iran. The president says U.S. forces will do what is necessary in the conflict. Meantime, the president is spending the day at his Virginia Golf Club for Libs Golf event near Washington, D.C. D.C.
9: Liv's tournament at Trump National Golf Club in Sterling, Virginia is underway. The president is expected to watch some of that action today. Liv golfer Bryson DeChambeau was at the White House earlier this week as part of his leadership of the president's Council on Sports, Fitness, and Nutrition. The breakaway golf league's future, however, is uncertain. The Saudi Public Investment Fund has announced it will not continue financing the league after this season. President Trump's Trump National Doral near Miami hosted the PGA Tour's Cadillac Championship last week. At the White House, Jared Halpern, Fox News.
7: Spanish authorities preparing yesterday to receive more than 140 passengers and crew members on board a hantavirus-stricken cruise ship heading for the Canary Islands. That vessel set to arrive Sunday at a Spanish island off the coast of West Africa. Passengers will be taken to a, quote, completely isolated, cordoned-off area, unquote. 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
7: A judge issuing two rulings Friday in the case against Tyler Robinson, the alleged assassin of Charlie Kirk, Fox's Christina Coleman.
8: Up first was their request to delay his May 18th preliminary hearing. They said they needed more time to review the large amount of evidence, including a bullet analysis. The judge ultimately sided with the defense, saying given the volume of discovery, the request isn't unexpected or unreasonable. The defense was granted one motion, but not the other, which was a request to keep cameras out of the courtroom. Robinson lawyer said it would ensure his right to due process and an impartial jury. The judge, however, disagreed and denied that request.
7: And Charlie Kirk's widow, Erica Kirk, had strongly pushed for the inclusion of cameras in the courtroom, arguing the case deserves transparency. A person hit by a plane during a takeoff in Colorado, Fox's Chandley Painter.
22: A Frontier airline jet aborting takeoff, reporting it hit a person at Denver International Airport. The plane also suffering an engine fire. The crew of Flight 4345 reported that 231 souls were aboard the plane and that emergency trucks were heading to their position. According to social media reports, passengers were quickly evacuated from the plane. At this time, there is no word if anyone inside the plane was hurt. The incident comes just days after a United Airlines flight hit a truck on the New Jersey Turnpike as it was preparing to land at Newark Liberty International Airport.
7: That Los Angeles-bound plane reported smoke inside the aircraft after the crash as passengers were evacuated. Russian President Vladimir Putin on Saturday voicing confidence of victory in Ukraine while overseeing a military parade on Red Square commemorating the defeat of Nazi Germany in World War II. Security tied in Moscow as Putin and several foreign leaders attended the parade. This as a U.S. brokered three-day ceasefire eased concerns about possible Ukrainian attempts to disrupt the festivities. I'm Paul Stevens. This is Fox News.
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26: Cloudy skies, showers, and a few strong thunderstorms around today are high in the upper 70s. Showers likely tonight, low 65. Will be a cloudy, rainy Mother's Day Sunday with a high of 81. Showers likely on Monday, then clearing out Tuesday. From the Georgia Weather Net, I'm meteorologist KJ Allen.
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1: 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And this is something that most AI platforms don't allow you to do today, but you wouldn't know if you didn't read the terms and conditions.
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11: 62. Adam, what is the condition in most black neighborhoods in America? Just let me get your take. We know that there are a lot of quote unquote black neighborhoods, black run cities. What's the condition of those cities and those neighborhoods?
12: Not that good.
11: Okay. Why isn't it that good? Explain. What do you think is wrong in those neighborhoods, in those places?
12: Poverty, uneducated, drugs, crime.
11: And by the way, you're a Democrat, right?
12: Yep.
11: Okay. How long have black districts had black leaders in these cities that you're talking about, in these places?
12: They had them for a while.
11: So what have black people gotten from these protected districts that we're all fighting about now? What have black people, the average black person, not the politicians, what has the average black person gotten in return for having districts that are protected because the Democrats that run them are black?
12: Sir, those districts was the same way when the white people had the districts, sir. Could you show me something that was better when the white people had the districts?
11: This is my point, Adam. It's not about the skin color. It's about the ideology, Adam. It's not about the skin color. I can't think that they were better because Democrats have been running these places in the ground for over 100 years, Adam. The Southern Democrats that we're talking about that were the ones that caused all of this to begin with. They were what? They were Democrats. So then, now you get these protected districts that are black, and who are they run by? They're run by who? Who are they run by? Adam, the Republicans are not running these districts. Who are they run by? And so all of this time, you said it. Nothing has changed. So why would you be interested in protecting them, Adam?
12: John Roberts has been trying to negate those amendments that was passed in 1982 since he was an intern somewhere.
11: Okay? Let's not talk about
12: it. John Roberts is a piece of crap.
11: Adam, I'm not talking about the politicians. I'm talking about the people. What has changed for the people, Adam?
12: Not much.
11: Okay. Adam, I would suggest to you it's time to do something different. This is not working for the people that live there. It's time to do something different. Love you, Adam. I got to go. Let's talk further, Adam. Thank you. James Golden Snerdly, Saturday morning extravaganza, Saturday morning vibe. Keep it right here. Do not go away.
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17: Gas prices throughout Atlanta and across the state continue to climb. AAA lists today's average for a gallon of regular at $4.10, and that's with the gas suspension tax, which expires on May 19th. Economist Tom Smith tells Atlanta News First that drivers may be stuck paying high prices for a while and points to the pandemic as an example.
18: Just like what we saw in COVID, boom, the floodgates opened and prices continued to be high for, what, almost a year, right? And people 2 years later, 3 years later, were still complaining about inflation.
17: The national average is now up to $4.55.
19: School districts and universities in Georgia are dealing with the fallout from a cybersecurity breach involving the Canvas learning platform. Officials say the hacking group Shiny Hunters claim responsibility for breaching Instructure, the parent company of Canvas. Officials also say the breach exposed student names, ID numbers, and email addresses of an estimated 275 million users. And the mayor of a Northwest Georgia town fires the police department. The mayor of Cahutta, Ron Shidnick, says all 10 officers made improper comments about his wife on Facebook. Former Sergeant Jeremy May tells WRCB-TV,
20: the safety and security of the citizens of Cahutta is going to suffer because of the retaliation from the mayor.
19: The town of about 880 no longer has a police department after the mayor shut it down, raising concerns from former officers regarding the mayor's wife's access to town information after her firing as a town clerk. I'm Liz Kennedy.
16: This has been GNN News on the Georgia News Network.
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21: Cloudy skies, showers, and a few strong thunderstorms around today are high in the upper 70s. Showers likely tonight, low 65. Will be a cloudy, rainy Mother's Day Sunday with a high of 81. Showers likely on Monday, then clearing out Tuesday. From the Georgia Weather Net, I'm meteorologist KJ Allen.
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3: 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You do so many amazing things every day. 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And honey, I love you. Oh boy, my mom. I'll get emotional if I go into too much detail, but mom, I can't imagine this world without you.
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13: She has not been charged yet with anything, but part of the investigation for corruption with the cannabis business and the Medicaid businesses. And she really is in, I think, legal trouble. But she has accrued a lot of power, and she herself is behind the entire Virginia redistricting push. This is her baby. She has a license plate that says 10-1, which is what she was hoping for, 10 Democrat representatives and one Republican. And so, well, she may be making license plates, and she can make herself another one. But she was the one who pushed the governor into backing this. The governor, by all accounts, was reluctant originally, and the establishment in Virginia also advised not to pursue it including Hillary Clinton's vice president, Tim Kaine, who advised going slow and making sure that you dot all your I's and cross all your T's correctly according to the Virginia Constitution. And no one listened to the establishment, including the governor, did not listen to her own best advisors, and she listened to Louise Lucas, who has enormous clout within the state and within the party. And so this is all on her. She was riding high 2 weeks ago, and now it has all collapsed. So you've got people who need to take the L, including Obama, the governor, and Hakeem Jeffries, who poured $38 million of House election funds into this. There was $70 or $80 million spent overall, but a lot of it came from Hakeem Jeffries' own stash that was supposed to go to support Democrats. He thought this was a good deal for sure Democrats coming in, and he was basically, all of that money went for nothing. But you can thank or blame Louise Lucas for the push from the start.
14: Boom. I want to turn your attention overseas. Matt, number 10, Patrick Christie, GB News. We can't play the whole thing. It's too long, but I want you to hear the way this starts. Princess Diana, I love this.
15: What a night. Keir Starmer has got the kind of spanking that you'd expect to see in 50 Shades of Grey. As I speak, Labour has lost more than 1,300 seats, apparently. They have lost Wales for the first time in 100 years. The Labour First Minister in Wales lost her seat. People just didn't like 20-mile-an-hour speed limits, becoming a nation of sanctuary for the third world, and terrible healthcare, did they? So there you go. Sunderland's gone. Newcastle's gone. They've lost control of Camden. They've lost Westminster. And I can't think why.
14: Okay, that's enough. But and their analysis, by the way, coming out of there is, oh my gosh, this resembles what happened with Trumpism. Nigel Farage, Reform Party, is the big winner. Both the Conservative Party and the Labour Party have suffered. This is the victory of, quote unquote, the third party. Now, these aren't MPs, these are local seats, but this is the lower level of political hierarchy that determines the party. These are the grassroots people speaking. What do you make of what happened over there, Princess Di?
13: Well, I think your analysis is spot on. And I think that basically Keir Starmer, who is the current prime minister, is gone. He says that he is not going to walk away. Well, he needs to run away because there are more and more calls from his own party. They have been shellacked. I mean, you're talking 1,300 districts that are gone and it's possibly wiped out of the Labour Party for the foreseeable future. People are talking about the possibility of Nigel Farage being the prime minister of the UK, which is just the most delicious schadenfreude for those, you know, snooty people who have looked down on the people who voted for Brexit and for the people who have not wanted the unvetted migrants coming into their country. And it looks like, finally, that the ordinary Brit has spoken and had a huge impact.
14: One of the greatest political speeches that I have heard in my life came when Nigel Farage, this was back in the Brexit day, addressed the European Parliament, the EU Parliament, and to their faces called them out, and they hated it and hated him. It was one of the most brilliant political. One day I'll have to get that speech and just play from it. It is just worth listening to.
13: Absolutely.
14: Well, so Princess Di, stay right there.
13: Farage has been in the wilderness for a while, and he is back in the saddle, and the UK will benefit greatly from that.
14: This is huge, folks, especially given what the stance has been from Keir Starmer with Donald Trump. And this, the implications from this, by the way, just huge. Princess Di, please stay there. People are on hold. We're going to take some calls. I got a few other sound bites I want to play, too, with the princess. So, whatever you do, keep it right here. It is the Saturday morning vibe, your Saturday morning vibe on the Saturday morning extravaganza. 800-848-9222 is how you reach us. Stay right where you are.
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16: Today's topic, retirement plan withdrawals.
1: This is the Tax Break of the Day.
16: Even though the tax deadline has passed, withdrawals from retirement accounts may be subject to income tax and early withdrawal penalties. Exceptions exist for specific situations such as medical expenses, education, or first-time home purchases. Tax preparers calculate the tax impact and advise on timing to minimize penalties. Misunderstanding rules can result in large unexpected tax bills. Strategic withdrawals protect both short-term finances and long-term retirement plans. Coordinating withdrawals with other income sources can help manage overall tax brackets. Carefully planning can also preserve eligibility for certain credits and deductions.
1: This has been your Tax Break of the Day.
17: Many of our most important memories are made at school. But for children like Victoria, the classroom can be a place of fear and isolation. She wore a bandage over her cleft every day. Too shy to speak, too afraid to smile. Everything changed after one life-transforming surgery made possible by Smile Train. Today, Victoria's smile lights up her classroom.
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19: The city of Albany is getting $1 million in funding for new housing. The city accepting the funding this week for the new Albany Medical District housing plan. The project will have 25 new housing lots, which will be a mix of rentals and homes. City officials say they hope the new project will attract hospital staff along with people from various professions. The Fulton County Sheriff's Office is requesting that the GBI launch an investigation into an incident at the county jail.
20: The Georgia Bureau of Investigation is looking into allegations from former Fulton County Jail inmate Rashad Muhammad, who claims he experienced severe medical neglect that resulted in the amputation of his lower legs and several fingers. During a press conference this week, Muhammad said that many others who are in lockup may also be experiencing physical pain.
21: People in there suffering right now while we out here enjoying the sun. Somebody in there curled up in the corner crying. Because they want to go to Grady, or they need help.
20: The Fulton County Sheriff's Office reportedly requested that the GBI investigate the matter to decide whether a criminal investigation is needed. I'm Liz Kennedy.
19: A health expert is raising awareness about the deadliest form of skin cancer, melanoma. Dermatologist Jennifer Lucas says the longer melanoma has to grow, the harder it is to treat.
22: And sunscreen should be part of your daily routine in the morning, just like you brush your teeth, put that sunscreen on, because it doesn't matter if it's cloudy, it doesn't matter if it's sunny, all of that exposure is going to put you at risk.
19: Lucas says see a skin doctor if you flag any skin spots that are uneven, have irregular borders, or vary in color. Data shows that just about all cases can be cured if caught early enough. Melanoma can be caused by sun exposure. I'm Katie Gray.
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24: Cloudy skies, showers, and a few strong thunderstorms around today are high in the upper 70s. Showers likely tonight, low 65. Will be a cloudy, rainy Mother's Day Sunday with a high of 81. Showers likely on Monday, then clearing out Tuesday. From the Georgia Weather Net, I'm meteorologist KJ Allen.
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1: The CDC has issued a warning about cases of possibly drug-resistant salmonella. According to an update from the agency, 34 people across 13 states have the same strain of salmonella that may be resistant to antibiotics. 13 of those who fell ill did require hospitalization. Backyard poultry may be the link.
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0: The James Golden Show. It's politics, but theater of the mind with James Golden, a.k.a. Bo Snerdly.
14: Wow, ladies and gentlemen, let's see how many, whether we can get anybody else. Quickly, Tim, you got to make it quick. We're up against the clock. Got maybe 30 seconds. Go ahead.
15: Yeah, you just spurred a memory of the lady that just called about the Hayden Planetarium. We used to go there in high school, but I'm not going to tell you what we did before we went to see Lazarium and Lazarium.
14: I know what you did before. Wait a minute. Let me guess. It was something like something like that, right?
15: A bunch of kids from Jersey.
14: Yeah.
15: Coming in. It's a nightmare.
14: It became a thing. That became a thing, ladies and gentlemen. Anyway, go ahead. Yes. The Lazarium show at the planetarium was one of the experiences that one could enjoy while one was, how shall we say, in an altered state. That exactly. Became, yes. Thank you so much for the call. Walter calling in from Yonkers, New York. Got to go quick. Walter, what's on your mind?
16: Okay, the flying saucers. You realize they first appeared in 1947 at the very same time the Cold War was starting. I strongly suspect there's a planning document from the Supreme Soviet, 1001 Ways to F Up the Minds of the Americans and the Capitalists, and that's one of them.
14: Hmm. Princess Diana, does that sound like something the Soviets would do? Start a UFO thing that still exists to this day?
17: Oh, I
10: can't imagine. I don't know. I tell you, there have been reports similar to what we call UFOs for hundreds of years. So it's a phenomenon that I don't think anyone can tag to the Russians at this point.
14: Got it. Sandra in New Jersey, you have 30 seconds, not 3 minutes and 30 seconds. Sandra, you got to go quick. What's on your mind?
17: Okay. So I have a cat named Hunter. And they named the disease on the boat Hunter. I have a little bit of skepticism about this virus. I don't want them to blow it up and make it like Corona just before the election.
14: This is a well-known virus. They think what happened was a bunch of people that were birding went to a rat-infested area. It is from a rodent. And they think that they caught the virus from birding in the wrong area, and it does spread virally. But this is a well-known virus. This is not going to be another COVID kind of thing. And it was an expeditionary ship, not a regular cruise ship. Are you worried about the virus there, Princess Diana?
10: I am not, but on the other hand, you know the best environment for a virus tends to be election season.
14: Princess Di, thank you so much for being... What a line to close it with. Princess Di, thank you so much for joining us today. We love you. Thank you, Princess Di. We gotta go. We're leaving you with the chairman of the board today. Ladies and gentlemen, the one and only chairman of the board. Lord Voldemort and I are still going back and forth with the Beatles, not an argument, but about the Beatles and their remarkable career. But you know who else? I call him the first real pop idol in America. Pop. And that doesn't exclude the ones that we performed that were stars. I mean, pop star. Frank Sinatra. And tomorrow's the day, 1969, Frank Sinatra's version of My Way made the British top 10 for the first time ever. Over the next 3 years, it re-entered the top 50 charts on 8 different occasions, this song. And I tell you what, it's just an amazing tribute to the chairman of the board, Frank Sinatra. James Golden Snurley, thank you for being with us, my friends. May God bless, protect each and every single one of you, your families, and your loved ones. Love and gratitude always for your being here with me and allowing me to be with you. God willing, we'll be back this time next week or during the week if you catch our weekday show. What has he got? In the meantime, my friends, I bid you adieu with tremendous gratitude for my staff. God bless you all.

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0: 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You're not going anywhere. So why discount you?
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1: I'll just pay more.
0: Okay, I mentioned this briefly, and let me just talk a little bit more about it right now because we have just a few extra seconds. I launched a weekly, it's delivered every single Thursday, a weekly newsletter only about AI. 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We're not going to do that. 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

I'm pediatric allergist Dr. Carla Davis. 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

0: And back we go. More handle on the law. Marginal legal advice. Jose, you're up. Hello, Jose. What can I do for you?
1: Yes, sir, Bill. And I moved to a city where the police department has implemented a drone program. So they'll send out a drone to emergency calls just to assess the situation, which is cool. My question is, if you're out in your backyard, butt naked, what have you, and they're flying over and they take video, I mean, what's the privacy of,
0: well, they're not going to take,
1: there?
0: Yeah, no, they're.

0: What's one of your favorite memories?
1: That's a tough question. Well, there was this one time I went camping with my parents in a forest back when I was maybe like 8 or 9. And I can remember one night we were laying out in our hammocks and we were just, you know, watching the trees rustling in the wind above us, and we could hear the sounds of the forest all around us. Frogs singing and owls calling and the creek running nearby. It was amazing. It felt like we were a part of it all. I don't know if I do it justice trying to describe it, but I'll definitely never forget it.
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1: Hot damn, we got a big hour coming up on Fox Across America with your main man, Jimmy Failla. We are, of course, broadcasting live from the Bold Gold Media Studios inside Mohican, Pennsylvania in Wilkes-Barre. Folks are playing the slots. I'm playing the hits. We got another big hour coming up with some political powerhouses from the great state of Pennsylvania, talking about Congressman Rob Bresnahan, who is going to be here from the 8th Congressional District, as well as Congressman Dan Muser from PA9 in the House as well. We'll get to some of your calls, texts, tweets, carrier pigeons. Send a smoke signal if Elizabeth Warren's listening. Nobody cares. You're all welcome. You can be a Republican. You can be a Democrat. Just don't be a bang. I'm in a good mood. I got to speak at this event tonight. It's the Bold Gold Broadcast and Media Foundation's 10th event and dinner. And they essentially talk to young kids who want to get into broadcasting. And I explain to them what it takes to make it in broadcasting. Obviously, a lot of drugs. I kid. I do the show completely sober. And no one believes that. You know, they just assume I'm sniffing glue or something between commercial breaks. But the truth is, like, even if you come to see me do stand-up comedy, I'm going to be in Omaha this weekend at the Astro. I was in Des Moines last weekend. If you were at either of those shows, something you might have noticed is I had no alcohol on stage because my brain is faster sober than it is boozed up. You know, that whole thing?
2: Fat, drunk, and stupid is no way to go through life, son.
1: No, fat, drunk, and stupid is how I've gone through most of my life. But you still got to be a professional. When you have a job to do, you got to do the damn job. And you got to do it in the highest capacity possible because that's how you really make a market for yourself. If you're somebody listening right now who wants to make it in broadcasting or any other medium for that matter, is you got to go out there and be undeniable. And my undeniable quality is that people listening to me for 3 hours a day come away from this show believing that they too could get a nationally syndicated talk show. I'm empowering. You go, well, if this bozo keeps rambling on about food and scantily clad women, if this guy can get a 3-hour national talk show, there's hope for all of us. So I get what I bring to the airwaves. But as we get underway, we're not going to harp on me a lot in this hour. We got some adulting to do before the congressmen get here. I wanted to start really quickly. Something we spoke to yesterday and a little bit in the last hour. We had Lara Trump on and we had the great Stacey Garrity on, who should very well be the next governor of Pennsylvania. Okay, and we were talking about how the Democrats don't have the same priorities as the rest of the country. And they want you to focus on a lot of niche things. I'm going to give an example about education. Okay, Randy Weingartner, it's the head of the National Teachers Association, that whole thing. Okay, Educators Association, NEA. Here she is speaking yesterday, not about improving test scores or making schools safer, maybe a greater emphasis on athletic competition so the kids don't look like they're in their third trimester of a pregnancy from sitting around staring at screens all day. No, what she gets on the mic to tell you is that the teachers union sent a threatening letter to Target telling them that we own 7% of your stock. And you better start criticizing ICE, because if you don't side with us on standing up for the violent migrant criminals that ICE targets, we're going to short your stock. Does any of this sound like it has anything to do with educating your kids? Honestly, does it make the streets safer? Guys, do you know who ICE deports? ICE. I'm talking about ICE, Immigration and Customs Enforcement. They deport convicted violent criminals. ICE isn't going after someone's grandma. Okay, that's not who they're tasked with deporting. Okay, they're tasked with deporting people who have detainers on them because of violent crimes they've committed. If you get arrested in America, ICE gets a phone call. They come down to the jail. They grab the guy with the outstanding rape warrant, murder warrant, pedophilia warrant, and they remove him from the country.
3: Get him out of here. Get him out.
1: ICE is tasked with deporting the worst human beings imaginable. Here is the teachers union demanding that Target oppose ICE. Now, again, ICE is there to stop the pedophiles and the murderers and the rapists from going after the children of Minneapolis. And here is the teachers union saying, well, the real priority is letting those dirtbags stick around. And again, when you speak to not sharing priorities with anyone in their right mind, this is probably the best example I can give you. Clip 15.
4: We sent a letter to Target a few weeks ago, right at around the time of the occupation by the federal government of Minnesota, to Minnesota, that said, why are you not, we're writing to you not only as consumers of your products, but we own about 7% of your stock. And why are you not, or actually probably even more than that, I'm not looking at the letter, why are you not listening to the people in Minnesota, the place that you are headquartered, the place that you started? They want you to be with them telling ICE to stay out.
1: I mean,
5: this is ridiculous.
1: Okay, no, they don't. How about teach the kids? Do you know that Minnesota ranks 42nd nationally in education? And you got the teachers union threatening Target over their support or lack of an opposition to ICE? Like, the point is, like, your kids aren't the priority, man. And what drives me crazy when I focus on this is, like, I grew up, I followed politics my whole life. Okay. We always knew they were going to run on one thing and maybe not follow through on it, or run on one thing and do the other. But they still offered you the courtesy of telling you they were your top priority. You know what I mean? It's, you know, this, we're now living in a world where they don't even pretend they care about what you want and need. Nobody in Minneapolis can read right now. And the woman running the teachers union is like, we just threatened to sell Target stock out of our pension fund because they haven't campaigned against ICE. How does that help your kid read? Okay, the answer is it doesn't. Does it make the streets safer? Does it make the ball team better? Does it make the kids healthier? Their priorities are not your priorities. Let me give you the rest of this threat. This is fascinating. It's clip 16.
4: Of course, they disregarded that letter. And what we're doing now, and we're going to the AFL-CIO convention with this resolution ourselves, is we're asking everyone around the country, starting with our members, that for back to school, buy local, don't buy Target. You know, there's two times for retailers that are really big times for them. One is Christmas and the other is back to school. So first, using our pension funds, but also using ourselves as consumers and to try to actually get these corporations or get the moneyed interest, the capital interest in the country to be far more aligned with workers.
1: Good God. That's Randy Weingarten.
6: What would you do with a brain if you had one?
1: Good question to ask her, because she's not even pretending the kids are the priority. And it's so funny, because she's flat out saying, hey, no, we're going to short their stock. We're going to tell people to shop local. By the way, you know what you couldn't do when the teachers union wouldn't let the kids go back to school? You couldn't shop local, because all the mom and pops were closed, because Randy Weingarten backed a vaccine mandate that made it hard to hire people, made it hard for people to go shopping if they didn't have the vaccine yet, and maybe bigger than all of that, championed an enhanced unemployment benefit that paid more money to stay home than it did to go to work, which is why so many small businesses got crushed by COVID. But again, my bigger question here is not about COVID mismanagement. It's about, this is the reason people hate the teachers union now. Guys, people like rank and file, a lot of people hate the teachers union. And my wife is a special needs teacher for a long time. She's got a lot of great teacher friends. I had a lot of great teachers who were the driving force behind whatever it is I've amounted to in life. There are so many great teachers out there right now whose heart is in the right place and who make education their top priority. But as it pertains to the union, their top priority is not education. It's being a radical left-wing attack dog for liberal politics. They're no longer teaching kids how to think. They're teaching kids what to think. They're now telling kids Target is bad because they don't oppose ICE. And again, try to wrap your head around that. Back in the day, politics.

0: But Randy Weingarten gets on TV every day. Do you remember she was the one who flew over to Ukraine when the Ukrainian war broke out and took the photo op with Zelensky? What on earth did the Ukrainian war have to do with education in America? Nothing. Definitely not the math department. If you added up how much money we were spending on a country that's considered to be the number one corruption risk in the world. I'm not telling you Putin's the good guy, but I'm telling you Randy Weingarten is not there on behalf of the American school kid. Okay, and that's the biggest challenge. I've been harping on this a lot today and a lot this week, is these are not like serious people. Are they serious in their quest for power? Yes, but they're not even paying attention. Like if you run the teachers union, it's pretty easy. The kids, we got to do this for the kids. We got to do that for the kids. We got to do this for the test scores. We got to do this for nutrition. We got to do that for physical fitness. The idea that we have a woman running a teachers union who thinks she's Jimmy Hoffa, and she's just getting out there and threatening people. We'll short your freaking stock, Target. We'll send somebody down to the mom and pop. How you like that, huh? You talking to me? That's who Randy Weingarten is. A lot of these people are theater nerds drunk on power. But what they realize is their power has been given to them because they're supposed to be representative of an entirely different issue. In Randy Weingarten's case, it is kids. Teach the kids to read, okay? She's teaching them to get mad at Target for not deporting the gangbangers who are in our country illegally, okay? Now think about that. Like, I would say read the writing on the wall, but sadly, under Randy Weingartner and the teachers union, 70% of the kids in this country can't read the writing on the wall.
1: I love the poorly educated.
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12: The vast majority of the known universe is invisible to us. 95% is made up of dark energy or dark matter. And the 5% we can see is very mysterious. As science advances, it seems to be aligning not with atheism, but the God of the Bible. So says Dr. Michael Gillen, whose new film, The Invisible Everywhere, shows how his passion for science converted him to a man of faith.
13: I was once an atheist. I started out life that way, and science shattered my atheism.
12: The film explores the cosmos around us and in us. For example, science developed the quantum vacuum model to explain how the universe began, how something could come from nothing, which is how the Bible explains how God created.
14: If you

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0: Sports Across America with Jimmy Fallon. We are broadcasting live from the Bold Gold Media Studios inside Mohegan, Pennsylvania in Wilkes-Barre. And joining us now, a political powerhouse, if ever there was one, superstar congressman from the 8th Congressional District here in NEPA, as the locals call it. I am talking about the superstar himself, Rob Bresnahan. Hey, man.
1: Wow, what a quite the lead in there. High expectations.
0: Well, listen, I read it just the way you wrote it down and gave you the $50. I mean, I'm not going to complicate the transaction any more than I already have. But no, it's great to see you.
1: Great to be here. Welcome to Northeastern Pennsylvania.
0: I love it so much. Can I give you my only gripe? Because I have a lot of family in Pennsylvania. I have a lot of Polish family in Ambridge, which is on the western side of the state. I love NEPA. I ate at a great place last night. It was called Grieco's.
1: Sure. Excellent.
0: They let me right in. They were great. A lot of Fox News fans. They treated me like $1 million. Okay. But there is this energy I have as a New Yorker with this accent and maybe this jacket that made half the people I meet assume I was in the witness protection program.
1: And that's in Exeter, too, nonetheless.
0: Yeah, in Exeter, of all places. And it was a great place, but we're having a wonderful time out here. And, of course, tonight's a phenomenal event because we're talking to future broadcasters. And people are, you know, asking me, like, what's it going to take to make it in broadcasting? And the answer is, obviously, compromising photos of powerful people. You know, that's at least what it did for me. But on your end, you have actually fought the ground war on behalf of voters and prioritized what they do. I consider that, as a broadcaster, the most challenging aspect of my job right now is that you're opposed by a party that does not share anyone's priorities. Like, I just played a segment of the Teachers Association saying they're pressuring Target because they don't oppose ICE. If you're the Teachers Association, kids need to read, they need to write, they need to do math. They don't need to take a position on ICE, is my take.
1: I'm not sure what that has to do with geometry
0: or
1: world history at that exact moment.
0: Yes!
1: And you know what? I appreciate your gripe, though, because constituency services are one of our top priorities. And Exeter is actually where my family was born and raised. And
0: okay.
1: I just drove through Exeter to get here today. So
0: get out of here.
1: It's always exciting. And from the broadcast perspective, you're talking to someone who married an on-air news personality who all of a sudden did not have her contract renewed as an anchor after our election victory. So
0: really?
1: I get it. I empathize. So thanks for doing the work.
0: Fascinating stuff. We're talking to Rob Bresnahan from the 8th Congressional District of Pennsylvania. That is the thing I find fascinating about all of this, is that I grew up in America. I'm 49 years old. Okay. I grew up in Levittown. We have a Levittown, PA. I grew up in Levittown, Long Island. Very similar. Suburban, hard scrabble. I had a lot of cops.
1: Is that Nick LaLotta's district?
0: By me?
1: Yes.
0: No. But wait, hold on a second. Say that name again.
1: Nick LaLotta or Garbarino?
0: Yeah, I think it's Garbarino.
1: Okay, Garbs.
0: But where we are based in the city, it's a whole different story now. But basically what I'm saying is I grew up in Levittown at a time when there was this collective civic pride that I feel like is lacking. I see the president trying to get us back there with America 250, and we're going to have the Olympics and all of that stuff. But don't you think on the most primitive level, okay, this is not a political point, it's a human point. If you live in America, you've kind of hit the lottery by virtue of the fact that you were born here. Shouldn't we, at the very least, as political parties, be able to agree on that?
1: Well, you would think. I think that's what Northeastern Pennsylvania does exceptionally well. I mean, we stand for the national anthem. We support our police. We support our law enforcement. And most people just want to be able to live life, pursuit of happiness, and be able to, you know, provide for their family and put food on the table. And, you know, and I think when you start to over dramatize what we have going on in society, Northeastern Pennsylvania is always a humbling place to get back to your roots.
0: Yeah, that's a great point. And there's nothing more humbling than a broadcast from a casino.
1: Why not?
0: Because I could leave here in a limo. I could leave here hitchhiking.
1: Oh, yeah, with nothing. You can leave with it all. We lose it all. But, hey, listen, one of our local boroughs might get a new snowplow truck out of that. So we appreciate it.
0: Talking to Congressman Rob Bresnahan from the 8th Congressional District. We are live in Mohegan, Pennsylvania. Tonight we're speaking. You're going to be there at the dinner. It's the 10th annual Bold Gold Broadcast and Media Foundation. We talk to aspiring broadcasters, super patriots of the like. You obviously have broadcast chops like your wife. Did you ever have any interest in doing this?
1: From a broadcast perspective or from a political perspective?
0: No, broadcast perspective.
1: No. I like to be the person that picks things up and puts them down behind the scenes. That's been one of the hardest parts about me adapting to this new role.
0: But I want to give you this. Hold on a second. Because you have really good command on a mic as a guy who hosts a national show. Sometimes you sit down with an elected official and you're like, all right, champ, you got to carry this one.
1: Jimmy, we're real. We're real. Don't say that because the door's not that big for my head to get through. But we're just real. We're pragmatic. We're sensible. And we just, you know, we just try to do the right things. We call balls and strikes.
0: Fair. But I think that is the biggest challenge in our politics right now is that one party doesn't seem to be in the same stadium. And I just keep coming back to that because so much of what I had to cover today, I even had Larry Trump on a little while ago. And we were talking about things that have nothing to do with America. Like, that was like the oldest premise in politics is there was a time where people would like run on things, maybe not do them, but at least run on caring about what you cared about. I don't know how we got to this other place. I truly don't. I don't know if it's social media. What do you think it is?
1: I think it's all the above. And also we just live in a world where it's just constant information. It's constant data and it can be manipulated in any which way, shape or form. And, you know, the media is not a friend most often. And, you know, you say one thing or one snippet and now all of a sudden something we said here today is probably going to end up in an attack ad against me because, you know, something ludicrous. And, but that's the world in which we live in. And, you know, we persevere. You fight what's right and you fight for Northeastern Pennsylvania.
0: And I love that. And if you're listening right now and you want to run that attack ad, contact me, because you never know how this gambling's gonna go. I might be willing to sell you some footage at top dollar. I kid. Congressman, great stuff, man. Take a bow.
1: Jimmy, thanks for having us.
0: I'll see you at the dinner. The great Congressman Rob Bresnahan from the 8th Congressional District. We're back, Mohegan, Pennsylvania, after this on Fox Across America.
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7: Albinger, a three-day ceasefire is underway between Russia and Ukraine. Fox's Jared Halperin says it was announced after a meeting in Florida yesterday.
8: The ceasefire announcement comes a day after Special Envoy Steve Witkoff and Jared Kushner met with Ukraine's top negotiator in Miami.
7: The ceasefire is scheduled to end on Monday. It includes a 1,000-person prisoner swap between the warring countries. An Indianapolis police officer is hospitalized after being shot while responding to a shooting on the city's northeast side last night. The department's public information officer, Drew Brown.
9: Detectives with the Buncombe Sheriff's Office have charged 16-year-old Star Grant and 28-year-old Devon O'Neill Loving with 3 counts of first-degree murder and 1 count each of felony conspiracy to commit murder.
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17: Showers likely this evening and overnight tonight, low in the mid-60s. Showers and thunderstorms around through the day tomorrow with a high of 82. Scattered showers tomorrow night, low 65. Rain on Monday with a high of 81. Then we clear out on Tuesday. From the Georgia Weather Net, I'm meteorologist KJ Allen.
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0: There it is, Fox Across America with Jimmy Failla, coming to you live from the Bold Gold Media Studios inside Mohican, Pennsylvania in Wilkes-Barre. And this is a big one. Joining me now in studio, superstar congressman from the 9th Congressional District. I am talking about Congressman Dan Muser in the House. Crowd goes wild. Hey, man.
1: Now, well, great to be with you, Jimmy. Thank you.
0: Something I did not know until you sat down in the studio and informed me is that you grew up on Long Island in Babylon.
1: That I did.
0: We could have did this in a diner.
1: We got plenty of diners out there, but you know what? I think we got better diners out here.
0: Whoa, that's a strong move to the hoop, Congressman.
1: I chose Pennsylvania. I wasn't born here, but I certainly chose it, and it's home, and we're fortunate for it. But yes, we get back.
0: It's a great vibe, great people. One thing I noticed about the district is literally you never drive more than 50 feet without seeing a business that has a sign up that says cold beer.
1: Well,
0: cold beer. This is the cold beer capital of the world.
1: Well, you know what's funny about that? We have such beer sales restrictions. They need to inform people that they do, in fact, sell beer because we have such prohibitions on it.
0: Is that true?
1: Yeah.
0: Wow, I didn't know that. So that's the government complicating something. That's a good example of that?
1: It is. We have a complicated government here.
0: Uh-huh.
1: A lot of regulations, but we're surviving. Pennsylvania could do a lot better, and you know, if we get the right governor and the right legislator on the state level, better things will happen.
0: Well, it's funny because I was talking to Stacey Garrity earlier. She's a state treasurer, obviously, as you know, and she's running to be the governor. And she was just talking about how this state is essentially the Saudi Arabia of natural gas and that we're not really leaning into that enough. Is that a regulatory thing? Is that some type of green energy ideology? Like, why is the foot not on the gas when it comes to that sort of thing?
1: We were just talking earlier how nothing happens by accident.
0: Yeah.
1: There's a competition of states that exist out there. Mm-hmm. Great things are happening in the Trump administration from an economic standpoint, national security standpoint, domestic energy production, lowering more efficiencies, rooting out waste, abuse, and fraud. Focused on limited government, which is, you know, a conservative principle, but I'm more of what works principle than conservative principle.
0: Mm-hmm.
1: Limited government works, less regulations. We happen to be one of the most overregulated states.
0: Yep.
1: And we have a problem with our education system, similar to what you were just talking about when I drove in listening to you in Minnesota.
0: Yeah.
1: We've got, frankly, you know, we got great teachers, but we got a teachers union that runs ramshod over a lot of the legislator.
0: Yeah.
1: And for money and things of that nature, and everything would be fine if we had the results to show for it.
0: Yeah.
1: But we don't. We're number like 34, 35, 37. You mentioned before Minnesota's 43.
0: Yeah, it's a big
1: and
0: number.
1: Here they are talking about boycotting Target rather than educating their children, their leadership. You know, it's crazy.
0: Yeah, it's scary stuff. We're talking to Congressman Dan Muser from the 9th Congressional District out here in Pennsylvania. I'm fascinated by this. It's a brazen thing now where there's not even a pretense that, you know, especially when it comes to that Minnesota clip I played you, like they're not even pretending the kids are the priority. Like when you're talking about shorting Target stock because Target doesn't do enough to oppose ICE, how does that help anybody learn anything? And I think the answer is it doesn't, right?
1: Right. And they've stated that. You've heard them at some of the union meetings again and all. And you know what? It's not about being against unions. It's not about being against teachers. You know what? Everybody remembers. You remember, I'm sure, your third grade teacher, particularly if they were good.
0: Yep.
1: And ninth grade teacher and everyone else that was good.
0: Yes.
1: But the problem is that there's not enough accountability in our teaching system, or at least it's not in Pennsylvania.
0: Mm-hmm.
1: We have two levels, satisfactory and unsatisfactory. And I didn't mean to get into all this on education, but it matters a lot.
0: Yes.
1: Because I'm for funding it, but when there's no accountability, but we have 98.8% of our teachers get listed as satisfactory.
0: Yeah.
1: So, you know what? They're all not satisfactory. But anyway, point is that we need school choice, things of that nature matter. We need limited government.
0: Yep.
1: You know, the things that are being done in Congress, and it's a struggle. You know, I came from the business world, I mentioned to you.
0: Things happen more efficiently there.
1: Wow, and then some. not even close. I even say to my staff sometimes, what are you, don't act like you work for the government. Okay, act like you're working with me. Not for me, but with me.
0: You know, it's funny, if you listen to like old Reagan clips, you know how he always used to say, you know, like government's not solution to the problem, government is the problem, or the nine scariest words of the English language. It's really funny now, okay, because I knew those clips as a little kid. But you didn't really measure the impact of what he was saying. But when he got into government and saw the danger of big government, which is just putting too many inefficiencies between you and what you need to do, I think it's one of the biggest challenges we have, even at the federal level, is we're spending so much money, but we don't really have a lot to return on that investment.
1: More so on the federal level. I worked on, I served as revenue secretary in a governor's cabinet, and I saw that things were actually manageable. They weren't completely lost. Mm-hmm. We could create effectiveness and efficiency and manage things in a reasonable manner, deliver on the intended results. The federal government's a lot bigger, a lot fatter, a lot more difficult, but it's still not impossible. But I will tell you something. When you bring an administration in like the Biden administration, just the committees that I have oversight over, and there's quite a few, SEC, SBA, OCC, FDIC, you would not believe the level of bureaucracy, of corruption. Uh-huh. I'm going to go so far as to say corruption and bias.
0: Yeah.
1: That they allow to develop. Not to mention the fact, you know, the SBA had 2,300 employees when Biden administration came in. When they left, they had 5,200, Jimmy.
0: That's insane.
1: Insane. And then when we cut it back by like 30%, oh my God, you're letting people. And get this, when we went and did a, it wasn't even a surprise visit. Mm-hmm. They had about 15% of the employees. This is 2 years after COVID showing up for work.
0: Wow.
1: That's how inefficient that they allow it to go, and that's the Trump administration is not doing that. And that's what people got to remember with these midterms.
0: Yeah.
1: These midterms, if we let these go, count on impeachment, not just of the president, the vice president, for no reason, cabinet members, and then investigations on crazy stuff.
0: Yes. And, essentially what it is it'll allow them to run out the clock on the Trump administration.
1: You said it.
0: I mean, there's nothing you can do legislatively.
1: And then start politicking immediately for 2028.
0: That's all this is. And I'm watching it like the slow motion train wreck ensue, because even right now in this moment, there's no Democrat getting in front of a microphone talking about any deliverable for the midterms other than we're going to get Trump.
1: You said
0: but that's not a deliverable. That's the part I'm fascinated by. People used to say, like, I'll lower the bills or I'll clean up the streets. Yeah. And now it's really become just such like a bitter, petty, partisan feud. I don't know why I'm mad-libbing with all this alliteration as a community college guy. I don't know why I did that to myself. But we're talking to Congressman Dan Muser about all of the dysfunction in Washington. We are, of course, in the Mohican Casino. Be honest. Did they book you on this interview to keep me away from the blackjack tables? Tell me what they told you on the way in.
1: Well, you know what? This place, one thing Pennsylvania's done pretty well is our casino initiatives. We have 12 casinos. It works well. They're highly taxed.
0: Yep.
1: But it works. It delivers these days almost $2 billion, $1.5 billion. Now, people are overpromised. Some people can hear me say, oh, it wasn't run right. You know, it was supposed to pay for our property taxes. Mm-hmm. Well, it does, but nowhere near enough since there's 6 million homes in Pennsylvania that need, you know, property tax relief. But there are other ways to do that. Driving the economy forward, a lot of the energy initiatives we have, even these data centers coming in, which is a really, you know, local, big contentious issue right now. But if we can make those work, those can bring a lot of value to our state. And not just value, improvement to our hospitals, improvement to our schools, improvement to our manufacturing, you know, AI, the AI revolution, being on the edge of it.
0: Yeah, that's a great point. And the thing I would add to that, too, is what often gets kind of like omitted from the context of this is spending. Okay, the government just spends too much money. Like, they're doing this whole class warfare, go eat the rich thing. Mm-hmm. But we don't have a revenue problem. We have a spending problem. And it's like, if we all know those stories of like a guy who got drafted in the first round of the NFL. He made $100 million, but he's broke somehow. We live like that as a government. We're the richest country in the world, that we're $37 trillion in debt. It's not a revenue problem at that point.
1: It's not. Even look at the numbers. The increases in revenues are phenomenal.
0: Yeah.
1: During the Trump won 4 years, we had like 30%, 35% increase in revenue.
0: Uh-huh.
1: But we had, you know, close to that in spending.
0: Yeah.
1: Now, a lot of that was due to the COVID shutdown, which, you know, so many mistakes were made. Yeah. You can't even start pointing blame. But when the Biden administration came in, they didn't want any, you know, don't let any crisis go without maximizing, without taking advantage of. Whatever that saying exactly is.
0: Never let a good crisis go to waste.
1: Go to waste.
0: Something like that. Yep.
1: Yeah. They spend, when we're in recovery, $7 trillion, and we couldn't stop them. I mean, it was the inflation through the roof.
0: Yeah, it was bananas. Well, since you said inflation, because that's where I wanted to go with this, the Inflation Reduction Act was a climate bill. They called it the Inflation Reduction Act, but in a roundabout way, they had a concert on the lawn congratulating themselves for climate spending.
1: Because that's what it was.
0: Yeah. And it was a little bit of a Trojan horse, if you will.
1: Unbelievable. Yeah.
0: Okay. And, we're in Mohican. We're not interested in Trojan horses. We can bet real horses right out the door. I don't need your Trojan horses.
1: Yeah.
0: So we got a good event tonight. It's exciting. As a Babylon guy growing up, and ultimately you moved to Pennsylvania and you had a very successful business, did talk radio play a role in your life or your evolution or your worldview, listening to it as a commuter or anything like that?
1: Well, yes. I used to listen to Howard Stern.
0: Oh, that's funny.
1: Very early on.
0: Mm-hmm.
1: I remember driving to work. I actually worked out at Robert Moses.
0: Oh, get out. It's funny. Yeah. I know it well.
1: Yeah. And I'd be listening to Howard Stern on the way in when he was with WNBC in that day. And then after a little while, after a number of years, I'll never forget when I first started with Pride Mobility, a guy by the name of Rush Limbaugh started coming on the radio. And I spent a lot of time listening to him. But there were other people in New York, right, on 1010.
0: That
1: I used to listen to.
0: No, I love all that. And you were listening to, like, Howard when he was, on the way to become the king of all media. Now he's like...
1: he was funny.
0: Yeah, now he's like the Prince Harry of all media. It's a lot of complaints. It's like, act
1: really is. I haven't listened to him in years. And you turn it on, I turn it on for a minute, I can't even listen to him. It's ridiculous.
0: Yeah, because he was a champion of the little guy.
1: Yeah.
0: And I bet you on some level, for real. Because, President Trump called into the Stern Show once a week for about 20 years. If you have a Howard ego where you think you're the king of all media and you're the self-described king of all media, having a guest on your show become the most famous human being that ever lived is probably too much for his ego to deal with.
1: So true.
0: Yeah.
1: So that's exactly what it is.
0: Yeah.
1: Right. He beyond surpassed him, right?
0: Yeah.
1: He was the guest on his show.
0: Yeah. I mean, think about it. Howard is a guy who ran for governor of New York once.
1: I remember
0: It lasted about an hour and a half.
1: He wouldn't release his taxes. I remember. And how about Trump? You grew up with him. I grew up with him more because I got a good 10 years on you. And from the woman ring to all the things that he was doing. And he was, a New York celebrity.
0: Yep.
1: But so many charitably. We used to hear all about a guy helped him with his change his tire and he paid his mortgage off.
0: Yeah.
1: But the woman ring is another example. And the buildings that he...
0: Since you bring this up, can I just jump in for a second? Yeah. We're talking to Congressman Dan Muser. At the funeral for Jesse Jackson, every Democrat elected official got up there and called Trump some form of white supremacist. It was Donald Trump that gave the Rainbow Coalition their office space in 1984 to Jesse Jackson. And that's the point.
1: That's a surprise.
0: So it's been 10 years of them manufacturing a hysteria around a guy we all knew.
1: Right.
0: But they've kind of reacted to him as if it was this fringe character who blasted onto the scene, and ergo, the ends justified the means in terms of the unconditional ways that they've opposed an America First agenda. But I think people are starting to get it. I think your success is proof of that. People want competent leadership that shares their priorities. That's all you need to do. If we're talking to you, I feel like I could run, but I can't pass the background check. So I'll leave it to you.
1: You would. You should run.
0: No, never.
1: We got some good members out there. Don't go running against Garbarino or Lotto.
0: No, they're safe. The Long Island guys are safe. Yeah. It's going to be fine. I'm going nowhere. I'm here on the radio where I belong.
1: You can run against Swazi if you want.
0: All right, well, we'll see how this blackjack foray goes.
1: Yeah,
0: Congressman, I really appreciate this. I'll see you tonight.
1: Jimmy, great seeing you. See you tonight. Thanks for being here.
0: You're damn right. Well, let's get him.
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2: 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Damaging winds, thunderstorms, flash floods, hurricanes. The WALG Weather Center gives you accurate, up-to-date weather forecasts and storm information. When severe weather strikes in South Georgia, count on Talk Radio 99.3 FM and 1590 WALG.
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0: of the 9th on Fox Across America with Jimmy Failla. If you're listening nationally, this is it. To quote Boys to Men, we've come to the end of the road. If you're listening locally, I will be on part of a panel discussion tonight at the Mohican Casino here in Mohican, Pennsylvania in Wilkes-Barre. We are, of course, going to be eating dinner at the Bold Gold Broadcast and Media Foundation's 10th event and dinner, which assists young people getting into radio broadcasting, specifically the news and talk formats here at Mohican, which is Pennsylvania's first casino. And we're doing this, of course, on behalf of our superstar Fox Across America affiliate, 94.3 FM, The Talker. And they have put on a phenomenal, phenomenal event today. A lot of great congressmen, a lot of local news personalities. Obviously, my main man, Joe Portelli, running the board on this end. I got Josh and Mikey up in New York checking in on the show in between visits to the online gambling sites. And we've had a phenomenal time. And I will tell you this as, you know, someone thrilled to be chosen to come out and be at one of these events around future broadcasters. Everybody who is lucky enough to wind up behind a microphone or in front of a camera, I say this all the time to you, man. You are going to be a force multiplier of something. You're going to put thousands and millions of people into whatever vibe you project into the universe. And I bring it up a lot to talk about broadcasting, but it actually applies to everybody listening to this show. Whether you're in broadcasting or you're a dog groomer, okay, or you deliver auto parts, or you're a mailman, or you're a cop, or you're a fireman, whatever the hell you do, you're a teacher. It doesn't, none of it matters. The point is, whatever your vibe is, you're constantly multiplying that every day into hundreds and thousands of lives, whether you realize it or not. That's why I do this stupid be cool kumbaya show where I'm like, everybody needs to chill the F out and have a nice time. Okay, we live in America, and I talked to so many people today in elected office. Lara Trump was even here. She's not in elected office, but her father-in-law is the friggin' president. And we were talking about how we let politics get so partisan and petty and stupid that it's now so much more important to beat the other political side that you can get away with not even attempting to represent people. Okay, I'm going to play you some clips tomorrow of political ads that I clipped in my travels here today to be at this event, where everybody's running for office on, we need someone who will stand up to Trump, you know? And if I'm county executive, I won't back down from Donald Trump, which sounds great, except you're not going to have anything to do with Donald Trump. You know, we're now in this place where people aren't really running on like, yeah, I'll lower prices or I'll, you know, make the schools better or the streets will be a little safer. They're not even doing that. They're just like, hey, you're one of those people who hates Trump as a lifestyle, so I'm going to point out that he's bad, remind you that I don't like him, and demand your vote. But you're voting for nothing. That's the part that gets me all the time. We talked a little bit about gas prices at the top of the show. That's real. Like, if you're voting, you don't like the direction of the gas prices, you want the war to end, or you want them to increase production or natural gas here in Pennsylvania, whatever the case may be, I get it. That's a tangible thing. But when you're running on literally the phrase orange man bad, okay, you are no longer a serious person. And that's all you ever need to be successful in this world, is somebody folks recognize as a force multiplier of positive energy that kind of has their eye on the prize. They're trying to do good things with their time in your life, their time in elected office, their time on this earth. I don't know why I'm giving you a commencement speech. Maybe because when you get grades like the ones I got, no one's ever going to ask you to give a commencement speech. I don't even get to give a speech tonight. It's like a Q&A. But the point is, we did 3 hours out here in Mohican and managed not to venture into the casino once. So the good news is I didn't lose any money, okay? The bad news is the night is young. So you might see me tomorrow on the radio.
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9: Struck and killed on the tarmac. I'm Daria Albinger. Fox News, a runway at Denver International Airport was shut down after trespasser was struck and killed by a Frontier Airlines jet that was taking off. More from Fox's Max Gordon.
10: The person who was hit and killed still remains unidentified. It's also unclear why they decided to scale the perimeter fence at Denver International Airport and stand in the path of an incoming jet. This all happened at around 11:19 Mountain Time last night. Frontier Flight 4345 was hurtling down the runway, taking off for Los Angeles when they struck the person. Smoke was reported in the cabin, and passengers were evacuated via slides as a precautionary measure. In video taken during that evacuation, you can get a glimpse of the aircraft's engine damaged after the collision. The Airbus A321 was carrying 224 passengers and 7 crew members. The runway where the incident happened was shut down for the investigation, and airport officials say they checked the fence line after the incident, finding it intact.
9: 12 passengers reported minor injuries. Several of them were taken to hospitals, though. Tensions remain high in the Strait of Hormuz as the U.S. waits on a proposed peace plan that Tehran is now reviewing. Fox's Alex Hogan has details from the White House.
11: The White House says that as they're waiting for this, the ceasefire is still holding at this time. There's also a lot of other military activity taking place. U.S. Central Command releasing footage of a U.S. fighter jet disabling 2 Iranian oil tankers trying to breach the American blockade. CENTCOM also says that American forces have redirected 58 commercial vessels and disabled 4 since April 13th. One senior British official telling Fox the HMS Dragon Type 45 destroyer now is in the Gulf. The UK's Ministry of Defense today says that the ship will support efforts to clear mines and protect ships.
9: CENTCOM says despite the fighting, which President Trump has described as love taps, that blockade will stay in place. 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
9: Homeland Security Secretary Mark Wayne Mullen spoke today to reporters in Kansas City, Missouri, and he said Customs and Border Protection and Immigration and Customs Enforcement must be fully funded by Congress. He blamed Democrats for the record-breaking DHS lapse in funding, which led to an historic partial government shutdown.
16: 76 days the Democrats kept the Department of Homeland shut down, yet they still wanted their backyard protected. They still wanted to make sure that their state, their constituents were secure.
9: Last week, President Trump signed legislation to fund the department in a bill which did not include funding for ICE or CBP. 17 Americans from a hantavirus-stricken cruise ship are headed for quarantine in Nebraska, while health officials in six states monitor dozens more for potential exposure. Director of National Institutes of Health, Dr. Jay Bhattacharya on Fox and Friends Weekend.
17: 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The CDC has been working very closely with our international partners, our state and local partners. We have a team on the ground that's going to help these 17 Americans, bring them back to a facility in Nebraska. Had a great call with the governor of Nebraska this morning. And what will it be? Self-isolation. None of these folks have any symptoms at all.
9: Passengers from a dozen countries disembarked last month, sparking a global scramble to trace the potential exposure. Health officials in New Jersey are also monitoring two residents for potential exposure to hantavirus following international air travel. State authorities say the pair came into contact with an infected passenger from the cruise ship, but neither is currently showing symptoms. While the specific Andy strain can be spread between humans, officials continue to stress that the risk to the public is still very, very low. Russia held a scaled-back Victory Day parade today. It lasted just 45 minutes. It had no tanks or heavy armor on display, but it did have North Korean soldiers joining the march for the first time, and President Vladimir Putin hailed his troops as a three-day ceasefire with Ukraine continues to hold. I'm Daria Albinger. This is Fox News.
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23: Showers likely this evening and overnight tonight, low in the mid-60s. Showers and thunderstorms around through the day tomorrow with a high of 82. Scattered showers tomorrow night, low 65. Rain on Monday with a high of 81. Then we clear out on Tuesday. From the Georgia Weather Net, I'm meteorologist KJ Allen.
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0: They're playing little guitars, but we got a big guest. Seriously, she's gaining weight. I don't know why. Kid, the host of the Kennedy Saves the World podcast. Kennedy's in the house. Hey, girl.
1: From the talking ham. It's actually a compliment.
0: Good to see you.
1: Good to see you, too.
0: I was in. William, if you're listening, our comedy pimp who does listen to the show from time to time.
1: I love William.
0: Last night I did this killer event. I was at the Mohegan, Pennsylvania Casino, a place.
1: Mohegan!
0: Hey, girl. And we went there, and we called it the Slots and Sluts Tour.
1: Damn right we did.
0: Sold it out. It was packed. It was wall-to-wall.
1: They got what they wanted.
0: They got theirs.
1: They came for it. They got it.
0: Look at how they were dressed. Well, they got what they were dressed for.
1: Asking for it.
0: And in any event, so I'm doing this radio thing yesterday, Bold Gold Media, great event. And the property manager came up to me at dinner and said, do you know that you and Kennedy did the highest grossing show in the history of our property? So that happened. And we beat out, there we are. And we beat out 38 Special.
1: Damn right we did.
0: Rock band.
1: Yeah.
0: Hold On Loosely. That's what they sang. Hold On Loosely. And a lot of people were holding on. We had a lot of drunk. That meet and greet. Those people, some people go to the casino to play a slot machine. Some people go to get held up by one. Mm-hmm. I believe those were our fans.
1: That's absolutely right. And God, do we love them.
0: Unfortunately, people were stuffing library cards into the ATM machines. They had no idea what they were doing.
1: Didn't care.
0: But Slots and Sluts was a smash hit. Now, we don't have a return engagement planned, but based on the enthusiasm I encountered, I would imagine we're going to be back there
1: sometime
0: soon.
1: I think we should, Jim. We need it. They deserve it.
0: It's the only event we've ever done that we titled it Slots and Sluts. Mm-hmm. And everyone who showed up was absolutely positively invested in this idea that that's what we were calling the show.
1: Yeah, there was a man whose son had a fishing hook for an earring, and he was like, oh, my son really, he really wants to be with a professional woman like you. All right. Slow down.
0: Woo!
1: Pump the brakes there, sir.
0: But it was a smash hit, but so I thought of you, and it was funny.
1: Nice.
0: Yeah, I mean,
1: I'm going to be in Salt Lake City. So I'm in Vegas this week. It's Saturday night, 2 sold-out shows.
0: If you're listening on K-Dawn, you could still go by and stand
1: outside
0: the venue.
1: High five.
0: Let's
1: I don't
0: go.
1: Care. Like, I'll give you a hug. I don't got standards. Weekend after that, I'm in Salt Lake City.
0: Come on!
1: Friday and Saturday for 4 shows at Wise Guys.
0: If you're listening on KOAL... Gas
1: and up. I hope you are.
0: And you should be.
1: Yeah.
0: Okay. Gas up the Prius.
1: And that's going to be a banger.
0: That's a hot show.
1: Yeah, that's going to be a good one. I have not been to Salt Lake City since I was partying with the Beastie Boys and a bunch of pro snowboarders back in the 90s.
0: Wow.
1: It is a triumphant return. And I'm very excited. I'm going to tailor the show to Salt Lake City.
0: I love that. So no booze? No, I'm kidding.
1: Extra booze.
0: Thank you. That's what's up.
1: I mean, I know Latter-day Saints have their own version of Rumspringa. I don't know what it is, but I went to high school. I would say about a third of the students in my high school were LDS.
0: Okay.
1: And they had their moments before they went off to BYU.
0: You get your money's worth.
1: Yes,
0: because you're
1: exactly
0: supposed
1: right.
0: to. You're supposed to leave the farm. We've all seen Kingpin.
1: Yeah.
0: You don't have to bowl like Randy Quaid. But it wouldn't hurt.
1: It helps.
0: Yeah, it wouldn't hurt. You don't have to work a shift at a strip club like Randy Quaid, but you'll drink free, you know? So is, what are those dates again in Salt Lake City? Because the KOAL listeners, these are good people.
1: May 15th and 16th.
0: May 15th and 16th.
1: Wise Guys, you can go to KennedyNation.com. Get tickets for that show or any of the shows on the Enemies of Freedom tour. And it's been pretty wild. Like we've had some great shows in Austin, in Norfolk,
0: yeah,
1: Nebraska,
0: yeah.
1: Going to Vegas this weekend.
0: Ooh.
1: I can't wait. I'm having so much fun on this tour. I mean, it's no Slots and Sluts, but you can't bastardize that pristine title.
0: Fair. It's its own thing. It's a standalone. But what I love about going on the road, we both do this constantly, is the people who show up are a reflection of you. You know what I'm saying?
1: Yeah,
0: that's the coolest thing about it is like looking out at a room full of cool people and going, wow, like what I'm doing resonates with cool people. I don't, no one's coming up to me that's like militant, that wants to fight, you know, angry people.
1: No, it's mostly people who love Fox and a lot of people that go to my show. You know, there is some fun MTV nostalgia.
0: Yeah,
1: and
0: for
1: it's
0: sure.
1: Like Gen Xers who are like, what the hell happened to MTV? What the hell happened to popular culture?
0: That's a good point.
1: And it's like, and we all just take such comfort knowing that we lived our childhood and high school eras through such incredible music.
0: The best. And the fact that we had that video parallel.
1: Yeah.
0: And we could just all sit around and just collectively absorb that. I mean, and you were administering the dosage for a great deal of this audience's probably peak pot smoking on the couch years, which matters.
1: Yes.
0: Because you might as well be a Beavis or a Butthead. You were a living Beavis, right there in the mix. How would that not matter? So when you look out in your audience, and I've been on tour with you just the same, and you see that, it's the coolest thing. Because I tell people this all the time. You work in broadcasting. You are a force multiplier of whatever the vibe is. If your vibe is cool, you're force multiplying a lot of cool into the universe. You know, if you're angry, that's what you're bringing to your show. So there is so much validation in that experience of going on the road. So I love that for you. And if you're listening in Salt Lake City, there is no excuse. Route 15 is an easy road to drive. It's scenic. It's mountainous.
1: Beautiful.
0: If you're in West Jordan.
1: It's one of my very favorite places to go.
0: Yeah.
1: I love it. And because you can just... If you're in New York, you can fly in and you can be on the hill within an hour.
0: Oh, yeah. No, it's a win, man. My cousin Tommy is a chef for the Utah Utes, the football team.
1: Stop it.
0: Yes, he hangs out. He lives in West Jordan. He doesn't live far. Chaffetz is not in West Jordan, but those guys live kind of near each other.
1: Maybe I can get the Chaffetzes to go. I just worry that I would offend them because some of the stories are like really filthy.
0: Yo. One of the funniest things from this past weekend, talking about you and filth. This is great. Because it was a very clean show that we did.
1: Yes.
0: There was a segment, I believe it
1: was... Fox News Saturday Night with Jimmy Fallon.
0: Yes.
1: Saturday nights, 10 p.m. Eastern, 7 in the West.
0: So it's me, Kennedy. It's a great show. The RZA from the Wu-Tang Clan. It's been... Gianno's there. We're having a good time.
1: Gianno, who, he was one of those people who not only survived the shooting at the correspondence dinner... He was there with his phone out, videoing some really harrowing moments, right there.
0: So we were going for the wine. He was going for the viral video. And he was smart because he licensed that content and probably made a gazillion dollars. So Gianno Cole, if it don't make dollars, don't make sense. But the point is, we're on this epic show. I think we were talking about Spirit Airlines, and I was the RZA who mentioned people throwing nuts on the plane. And there was a woman on the panel that night who said she's had plenty of nuts in her face on a plane.
1: Because I'm prone to snack.
0: She's a very big snacker. Mm-hmm. And apparently there was one commenter who had a nut allergy. Who wrote me this? I got to find the comment now. Someone wrote it on one of my Twitter posts. It's lengthy. And it's about you and me and that vulgar moment that we shared on Saturday night.
1: How dare you? Shame.
0: And this is why they said, I've listened to you and Kennedy for 5 years. And when I read this critique, I just wrote back, no, you haven't. If you've been listening for 5 years, that doesn't even make the middle podium of things we've said.
1: Yeah, that doesn't even move the needle.
0: Yeah, that's because the whole hook of what you and I are doing in mass media is we're letting the people watching at home go, what would it be like if these people didn't care at all and they just said anything they were thinking? Yeah. We are doing a pull the goalie version of media. That's what we're doing. It's comedy. We are comedy raw dogging.
1: It's what you asked for and it's what you need. And you are welcome. Because we are givers. We are public servants.
0: And it reminds me of the letter we got after Mohican where someone said, I went to the Slots and Sluts tour. I was like, no, that's it. You went. It was called Slots and Sluts.
1: You knew what you were getting.
0: Any expectation of decorum.
1: Yeah. That's like going to a cigar show and complaining you left there smelling like smoke.
0: I was down at the Tijuana Donkey Show last night, and I got to tell you.
1: I got some fluids to the face. I cannot be identified in a bio lab.
0: So, two things we do. Okay, we are, unapologetically honest with this audience.
1: Mm-hmm.
0: Okay, we're obviously not censoring ourselves to a great degree, if at all. And we're both very pro-American, and we're both capitalists. And I bring up capitalists because this reaction to the Met Gala of we got to eat the rich. I don't know if you heard the Joy Behar clip, but she's Jeff Bezos, if he can pay $100,000 for the Met Gala ticket, he can pay his taxes. You know, Jeff Bezos pays $3 billion.
1: Yeah, so that's the thing. And Billy Binion from Reason put out a wonderful graph this week about how much people actually pay in taxes. And if you talk to any rich person, and you can, it can be rich by any metric. Like if you say someone who earns over $100,000 is rich, fine. If you say it's over $500,000, over $1 million, over $10 million, whatever, you just ask those people. Don't tell them what they're paying. Ask them what they are paying.
0: Yeah.
1: And it is a shocking amount of money.
0: Oh,
1: like we have a progressive tax system in this country. The more you make, the more you pay.
0: Yes.
1: And you know, this clicky social media idea that the rich aren't paying their fair share. Thanks, Senator Warren.
0: Who's worth $30 million, by the way.
1: Yeah, interestingly, like she and Ilhan Omar are now multimillionaires, having shown up in Washington, D.C. with almost nothing.
0: Nothing.
1: But somehow, you know, they're capitalists in the dark.
0: Yeah.
1: And everyone else who works hard and aspires and who's been fortunate enough to make some money, they have so much of that money confiscated.
0: Yeah.
1: And, you know, rich people look around and they say to themselves, like, what is the return on my investment? Because, you know, it's like, it's being very gracious saying that it is an investment in this country when you are overly taxed.
0: Yes.
1: But what is the return? Like, even Cardi B realized that when she started making money.
0: Yeah.
1: She's like, there's still crime. There's still potholes. Mm-hmm. And I was like, welcome to the Liberty Movement. Because the idea that the rich aren't paying taxes is a bowel movement.
0: Hey, bang, Kennedy's here.
1: Woo!
0: She's on the road. She's slanging jokes.
1: On the road again.
0: On the road again. And I find it so fascinating because obviously tax the rich is a way to outsource the fact that some people won't stop spending money in Washington. If you actually manage spending, because we live as a country, like the folk story, you know, and everyone has a folk story related to a pro athlete who made $100 million and is broke now.
1: Mm-hmm.
0: That's how we live as a country.
1: Yes.
0: We have the $100 million contract. We make more money than any country in the world, and we're $37 trillion in debt.
1: Yeah.
0: So we are the Jamarcus Russell of countries in that regard.
1: At some point, the country's going to blow out its knee.
0: Yeah.
1: And never be able to play again.
0: And you can't.
1: And we're not saving.
0: No, no, ma'am. That's who we're going to be. Going to be Jamarcus Russell, former Raiders draft pick. But that's the part I think is stupid. And when they say these things, like, you know, the billionaires, like we get billionaires are just bad. Okay, you can't put a cap on ambition. You know, if you said, oh, we shouldn't have billionaires, you wouldn't have millionaires. Mm-hmm. You know what I mean? Destroying ambition. But bigger than that, and this is the funny thing that nobody ever talks about when they say, like, oh, the billionaires are bad. Tell a waitress who is like a single mom who got a $5,000 tip at a Perkins that we shouldn't have billionaires.
1: Yeah.
0: You know, and all of the people that service the peripheral economies that they create, that we shouldn't have those billionaires.
1: That's all we're waiting for.
0: Yeah.
1: Like anyone who buys a scratch ticket, anyone who plays Mega Millions, like that's, we are an optimistic country.
0: Yes.
1: Like that's all we're waiting for is the $5,000 tip.
0: Yeah.
1: Don't withhold that from us.
0: Yeah.
1: With the idea that there should be a maximum wage that we should absolutely max out, because then you destroy innovation. And innovation is actually the thing that saves lives. It doesn't matter if it's like coming up with a new way of paving roads or an immunotherapy that will treat five different kinds of cancer.
0: Yep. That's
1: like,
0: a great point.
1: You want innovation, and human beings are selfish creatures, and we need something to keep us motivated to earn more, to gather more, to find resources to survive and feed our families. It is how human beings are designed, but it is also the thing that has allowed America to beat every one of her foes.
0: Every single one.
1: Every damn one.
0: And that's why we can have something called the Slots and Sluts Tour.
1: Yes, because we are innovators.
0: We got more Kennedy. Don't go anywhere.
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12: Now we're getting killed.
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12: How come?
13: Kicked off the team. 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
12: Come on, it's a first offense, right?
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